0: the steppes of Central Asia. To the Palace of the Alhambra. River cruising in Central Europe. 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

Trumpet Concerto in E flat, Winter Marsalis. Starting it off this morning. That's from a few years ago now. That's from the National Philharmonic Orchestra music from 1983. It's gorgeous. Starting off dry for most of part from some areas of mist and fog this morning, which there was on the way in. But there'll be rain across southern.

fringes, gradually extending over much of the east and the south and the Midlands through the morning. It'll be heavy at times, chance of thunderstorms as well, and bringing potential for surface flooding. Drier and warmer in the west and northwest with sunny spells. And but the temperatures, interestingly enough, still up there at about 24 degrees today, mostly light northeasterly breezes. Very pleasant coming in. Very fortunate. Here we are at the end of August, and still okay. And it's a bit of rain. The rain is welcome. Welcome it is.

That'll be Jonathan Tettelman and Friedrich Evan Flatov, Pari Tutamore. That's music from Martha. And he's in, where's he going to be? He's in Berlin next month. He is, Samson and Delilah. The great Jonathan Tettelman, all the way from Chile. Now, look at the papers this morning. There's like the devastation in the papers this morning. Really concentrated in that absolutely awful situation coming from Nepal, China, and the fact that literally a wall of mud and water destroyed buildings, but more importantly, there's over 160 people dead, and they say over 550 people are missing, including some Irish tourists as well, in the Nepal flash flooding. Desperate hunt on to find these people. It was a 30-foot wall of rock, of mud and freezing water wiped out everything in its path. There's video on the news channels this morning, just break your heart, throwing up clouds of debris. And apparently witnesses thought it was explosions caused by a military invasion as opposed to nature. But that's what it was. It was nature. And it's in Kathmandu, in case you're checking where it actually is. It's caused by a torrent of mud, water and debris. It burst from the banks of a river that runs between China and Nepal. And homes and bridges and power plants swept away.

just astonishing. And again, you look at the footage and think, it's like a film. There was that movie The Day After, you might remember. And it just brought that to mind, except this is actual reality. Dreadful. Also in the papers today, doubts cast over RTE's ability to get planned redundancies. This is the ability of RTE to cut its workforce by up to 400 in question, says The Independent, after an internal report revealed challenges in the rollout of a previous voluntary exit scheme. There, The Traitor's Returns, why it's the definition of appointment television, and it is. The Irish Sun leading with the story of the fears for two Irish in flood hell in Nepal. Just amazing. Irish mum in hot tub Holland's tragedy is the way the Irish Daily Star lead their paper today. Shock as woman and husband found dead in rental home jacuzzi. That's an awfully sad story too. And we're told that their children found them, which is just so tragic. I see a Laura Longford. Now, Laura Longford, she's in all the papers this morning. And she's in the papers pretty much, well, most days. And that's Maura Higgins, all the way from Longford. She's landed the role of host of Blind Date. You're right, remember Cilla Black back in the day. Cilla retired on air during Blind Date. I'm off, she cried. God bless her. But anyway, this is going to be, I think it's going to be on Netflix. It's going to be on one of those streaming channels anyway. That's where it is. But well done. Well done to Maura Higgins. She's like millions of followers. Incredible success story by all accounts. Audit of COH staff numbers sought. And this is consultants at Cork University Hospital have demanded an independent assessment of staff numbers after the health minister denied there were safety issues and insisted that COH management is not managing its resources properly. Also, the Irish Times this morning, warships to protect EU meetings face curbs. So this is French and British warships providing air defence to Ireland during the EU presidency must remain 22 kilometres out to sea on foot of legal advice received by the government, while the assistance of the French and British navies was formally requested by Ireland to provide security during the six-month presidency. Officers were told their ships cannot enter Irish territorial waters during these operations. This unusual arrangement was described by three military and government sources is in response to advice from the Attorney General and be likely to be unconstitutional for foreign military forces to deploy within Irish territory while on active operations, even if these operations had been officially requested. Okay. And in the Middle East, Iran reportedly plotted to assassinate Israeli Prime Minister Benjamin Netanyahu's eldest son, Yair, while he was living in Florida, is a piece that's reported in the Irish Times this morning. But I can't take my gaze away from the stories of the Nepal situation. It is just awful, awful, awful, and you can't imagine. And again, it's that thing where we say to ourselves, and we do so often, we should. We live in a country that is, yes, it was parched for a while, and now we've the rain, and we whinge about the weather, and we talk about the weather all the time, and we're always going on about it. But you know what? We live in an amazing country, and it is, by all accounts, a country that we don't have extremes, thank God. That's the one thing we don't have. So be thinking of those people this morning. Here's Jackson Browne, appropriately enough, and before the deluge.

0: Jackson Browne always has very thought-provoking songs. Before the Deluge, at coming up on 7:20. I'll do music speaking in a sec.
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0: And we say good morning this morning to Sinead again. Sinead, good morning.
2: Good morning, Marty. Good morning. How are you?
0: I'm all right. I'm just saying that horrendous footage coming out of China and Nepal. It's just incredible.
2: Incredible,
0: it's
2: my
0: like
2: God.
0: That movie The Day After. It's like it's invented. You couldn't...
2: Totally. When I watched the video last night, the video that's doing the rounds.
0: Yes.
2: It looked like it was fake. It looked like it was a minute.

0: miniature world. You know, the way you see how directors film scenes from Titanic, say, for example.
1: Yeah.
0: And that's what it sprung to mind.
1: And buildings and everything just disappearing.
0: Wiped.
1: No,
0: just horrendous.
1: It's an awful thing. And I know I keep saying it. We live in a great country because we don't have extremes. We're very lucky.
0: We're very lucky.
1: Very lucky people.
0: Yeah. You know? But with changes when it comes to climate, God.
1: You can't.
0: You know, and the summer we had.
1: Yeah, take nothing for granted.
0: Things change, don't they?
1: They do, for sure.
0: Uh-huh.
1: Anyway, God bless it all. We're here, thank God. So, and you're here as well.
0: Yeah.
1: So what have you got?
0: You woke me up there because I wasn't looking at the clock, so thank you. I'm going to start off in Dublin as it's slow now, heading in on the N3 around Junction 3, Clonsilla. Also on St. John's Road inbound from before the Military Road Junction towards the Quays. And on Amiens Street, also in the direction of the city between Connolly Station and Beresford Place. Expect delays on Seville Place and Gill Street inbound as well in Dublin. There are ongoing works in the Swords area. As a result, part of the R132 is down to one lane outside of peak hours between the Seatown roundabout and the Bostwick Junction. The northbound right turn lane entering Bostwick remains closed there. In Cork, there are delays now on the N28 Ringaskiddy Road eastbound between Raphim Bridge and Shanbally Cross. There's also a stop-go system in Cork on the N71 Rosscarbery to Clonakilty Road at Aunahincha Cross. That's today from 7 a.m. until 7 p.m. And in Longford, the Tashinny Road, that's north of Abbey Shrewell, is closed for the next few weeks, but a diversion is in place there. And that's the latest traffic and travel news.
1: I said I'm very proud of in Longford of Maura.
0: Oh, Maura Higgins, of course. It took me a second to realise there.
1: Did you see? She's going to present. What's she going to present? Blind Date on the telly, yeah.
0: Brilliant. And I think she's on Dancing with the Stars, the American version at the moment, or she's practising her steps.
1: And she's been in I'm a Celebrity, Get Me.
0: Of course.
1: A truck and get me home. And she's in Love Island.
0: Oh, she's some woman.
1: Some woman for one woman.
0: She certainly is. And the Traitors.
1: That's right.
0: USA as well.
1: And she's 4.3 million followers.
0: Oh my God.
1: How many other people at Longford can say that?
0: I'd say not many.
1: It's unreal, isn't it?
0: But I have to say, I love her honesty. She's straight up.
1: Oh God, is she what?
0: She no.
1: Laura,
0: is.
1: Laura, as somebody, as the Irish Daily Mail says this morning, Laura Longford. So I think that we'll get honesty for sure. Talk to you later.
0: Cheers. Bye, dear son.
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2: citroen.ie.
1: Indeed, I totally agree. Now, let's have a look at the old music speaking this morning. Two more tickets for you for the Waterboys featuring Steve Earle, Fisherman's Blues, Saturday, 5th of September, which is like round the corner. So here we go. Have a listen to this.

Now, there are probably people waking up this morning heading back to certain places, so you may have to just give them a nudge this morning on that one and see if they can help you at all. I believe they can. It's Anne Murray's birthday today.

0: Oh, there he is. God bless him. George Michael. There are those who think it's great for an evening. Lovely to listen to George. I think it's lovely in the morning as well. You can run the bath or just sit back and go, there he is now. Isn't it lovely? And have a wallow. 7:30. No, it is. RTE Lyric FM, Marty in the morning at 7:30. Let's get the latest news with Peter Ferris. Peter, good morning.
1: Good morning to you, Marty, and good morning from the newsroom. Cuts to excise duty on petrol and diesel are to be phased out phased out over a period from November to the end of next February under proposals that will go to the Cabinet this morning. Last week, the government announced it was pausing the increases in excise planned for September and October amid rising fuel prices. The Taoiseach and Minister for Finance, Simon Harris, will today seek Cabinet approval to extend the reductions in excise on petrol and diesel in a move he believes will provide certainty to households at a time of volatility on global energy markets.

0: 165 people are confirmed to have died in the flood that hit the border region of Nepal and Tibet yesterday. The authorities said they expected this figure to rise. Nearly 1,500 people, including at least 800 foreign nationals, are missing after a mud and rock landslide triggered floods through towns and valleys. Two Irish citizens are among those unaccounted for. They were on a 9-day tour of the region and had crossed into Tibet from Nepal when the area became engulfed in flood waters. The Department of Foreign Affairs said it was monitoring developments and would be providing assistance to Irish citizens and their families. Liquid detergent capsules, dishwasher tablets and toys were among the household products most commonly mentioned in inquiries to the National Poisons Information Centre last year. The centre received more than 11,400 inquiries in 2025. Around 60% of them involved children under the age of 15, with most accidental poisonings happening in the home. The representative body for insurance companies in Ireland has made proposals aimed at helping households whose properties are damaged by floods. Insurance Ireland is suggesting the imposition of a €24 annual levy on each insured household. The money would be deposited in a fund to ensure households in higher risk flood areas can access insurance.
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0: It'll be generally dry at first with mist and fog patches. Rain in the far south will extend over much of the south, the east and the Midlands this morning, turning heavy and thundery at times. It'll be drier and warmer in the west and

0: How's your weekend looking?
1: We're back in the old routine, that's for sure. Well, there's somewhere that's just right for this time of year, and indeed, on into what's ahead of us as the familiar cycle rolls in. A wonderful soundtrack for all that you're up to on a weekend. Some melodies you'll know, the odd tune that'll stop you in your tracks, dedications, and a bit of crack to ease the day along. It's the Hamilton Scores with me, George Hamilton, Saturday and Sunday morning from 10, right here on RTE Lyric FM.
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Dun, dun, dun, dun. That's wonderful. 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Well, it's just with Maura from Longford, and I'm doing Blind Date. I just thought a little bit of Cilla wouldn't hurt. And why not? They cried. And why not? So now let's have a look. Brian Ballybrack has it. Good for you. Mary Byrne has it. And remembers that particular program. Indeed, do you know, indeed. Dermot, the school bus driver, Monaghan has it. Good man, are you back, Dermot? And also, Fergal, good lad, musically speaking, is it?

George Michael, not at all. Is it from Colette Skerritt in Balbriggan? My children were 1 and 3 when it came out, and they're now fully grown. My daughter just got married in July. Colette Wells, lovely. Years since I've seen that. Are you depressed about it? Fran Battle in Kilmovey in Mayo this morning. I used to get PTSD listening to it. Did you? Who's that now? Who's that? That's Regina. Regina in Virginia. It sounds like the sort of, like, Regina in Virginia sounds like something that the lads could do a poem. Jim, I think there could be a poem. It's Regina from Virginia. Anyway, where's the musically speaking gone? There it is. So stand by your PTSD. Here comes it.

Now it is text 51554 or email Marta that lyricfm@rte.ie. Tickets to the Waterboys for you. Happy back to school shout out to Railty and Amwirin. Excited to meet their new third and senior infants teachers. Can't wait to see all their pals in Corpus Christi, Drumcondra. With love from Mum and Dad, Shona and Chris. It'll be quiet in the house within hours.

The album called The Last Rose of Summer, by golly. And Murray, there she is again. Another outing for the birthday girl this morning. And off in the still night. What time is it now? It's 7.43. There's students in the Indo graduating from the University of Limerick, Faculties of Arts, Humanities and Social Sciences, Chemi Business School, Education, Health Sciences, Science and Engineering. Good luck to them all. Be jeffers. It's interesting, John Walsh has a good piece where he's talking about students now bypassing the traditional CEO points to progress their education and training. Record numbers becoming apprentices in post-leaving cert courses in new degrees as a search for AI-proof jobs hots up. It's amazing. 10, 15 years ago, you wouldn't be thinking that way. You do now. Has to be done. Anne Newman's been on and says...

0: it's like a workout. That's music from Mr. Lester Young this morning. D for two. It's at 7:47.
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0: All righty, it's back to Sinead we go. But dear heart, welcome back.
2: Thank you very much.
0: What have you got?
2: Well, in Cork, it's slow now on Summerhill North in the direction of the city, approaching the McCurtain Street Junction. And same story on the N28 Ring of Skiddy Road eastbound, where it's slow from before Raphine Bridge towards Shan Bally Cross. In Dublin, busy heading in on St John's Road from before the Military Road Junction to the Quays. Also on Amien Street inbound between the Five Lamps and Beresford Place, and on Seville Place and Guild Street inbound, there's a build-up on the stretch from St Lawrence O'Toole's National School all the way to the Samuel Beckett Bridge. There's also a queue on Dorset Street now from before Binns Bridge towards the North Circular Road Junction. There are delays in Galway on the Newcastle Road southbound, and delays in Limerick on the Ballycummin Avenue northbound between the M20 and the Ballycummin roundabout. And finally in Kilkenny, part of Piltown Main Street will be closed today and tomorrow, but a diversion will be in

0: 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And that's the latest traffic and travel news.
1: I'm just getting a message from people who are in sunny Napoli as we speak.
0: Oh, Napoli.
1: Napoli. Lovely. 26 degrees.
0: Eating pizzas?
1: That probably, for breakfast. But I love the line. I love the line. It's Trish, Rose and Donal Harrington in Cork. It's currently 26 degrees, 76% humidity.
0: Oh.
1: And the heat is?
0: Go on.
1: Melogen.
0: Melogen. My God, if you had frizzy hair.
1: Wouldn't you be ruined?
0: It would be growing.
1: Oh, you'd be gone. That's just great, though. Melogen. We're in Napoli and it's Melogen.
0: I love it. But, cheekers, when I was leaving here yesterday.
1: Yes.
0: It was 23 degrees at one stage in the car.
1: I know, it was fab.
0: It was fab.
1: You have a very hot car in France.
0: Oh, it's very hot.
1: Oh, that's phenomenal.
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4: 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With performances from Lewis Capaldi, Gorillaz, Fontaines DC, Somber, Zara Larsson, CMAT, and many more. Plus the weird and wonderful characters you'll always meet. As sumptuous.

0: for reasons I can't explain. Patrick in Zevio.
1: Hello, Patrick.
2: Hello. Good morning, Marty. Buongiorno, Marty. I'm from Verona.
1: And how come you're in Zevio?
2: To eat ice cream.
1: Ah, good man. What's your favourite ice cream?
2: This one.
1: Your English is very good.
2: Hello, hello. Actually, I learned from YouTube.
1: From YouTube?
2: Yeah.
1: Very good. Ciao, Patrick.
2: Goodbye. Arrivederci, Fra.
0: Arrivederci, Fra. I wonder what he's doing now. It's like Brian Date. It's like, and he's here now. No, he's not. This is your life. Huh?

just had a thought about Western Stars. I hadn't played for an age. Bruce Springsteen, Western Stars, which is just a wonder. The DVD is also worth watching too, with the orchestra that they kind of put together. It's really lovely. 7:56 it is. There's our friend, Thomas, and devoted artist, Elke Westen. Thanks for bringing the

appalled devastation to the attention of people. It's just awful. I'm linked to the biggest Buddhist monastery in Nepal, providing support for the people of Nepal via the network of monks that go where no government, no NGO can go. And they carry supplies and medicine on their back into the mountain villages where no commercial entity will go or even know of. The best part is that there's no paid infrastructure that takes away from the needy. Every penny gets directly to where it's needed. The nature of a monastery. It's called Kanyang Shrub Ling. Oh, good Lord. Shen Pen is their connection. But anyway, thank you for getting in touch this morning, Thomas and Elke, who are regulars with us every morning. And it's just devastating. It truly is devastating. Are you ready for an odd request? The old odd request. We're always available for an odd request. The odder the better. Now we'll get to. I think we need it. We need the minions fairly lively. But in the meantime, let's have a look again at the musically speaking that we have for you this morning. And it seems many of you have it sorted. Who's starting preschool this morning? Owen Mackey is. Good man, Owen. Lorraine was on. By the way, the origin of Catsmalogian, that's very important to find out. Cat meaning bad, and the Katzenklavier, cat's piano, designed by 17th century German scholar Athanasius Kircher, consisted of a row of cage cats with different voice pitches who could be played by a keyboardist. Driving nails into their tails. That's horrendous. Is that true? Catsmalogian. Is that where it comes from? Dreadful. Sean Brosnan. But I'm suggesting Connor's making it up, but it must be true. Sean Brosnan has it correct this morning. Trevor Gibbons, too, in Kilmore. That's very good. Did you know that prior to the invention of the crowbar, most crows simply drank at home? Someone's been stealing the wheels off Garda cars as well. The guards are working tirelessly to try and find them, says Emma and Ballantyre. What do you want? Oh, I know this. My granddaughter, Fia, does as well, says Mick O'Toole in Gore. Good for you. Is it? It is. And Gabriel Barry has it in Moreau in Limerick this morning. Well done. Sinead and John Laguerre have it in Limerick. Everyone's out this morning. Katrina Penna in Navarro. Good morning to you. Is it? It certainly is. So I think we all have it organised. Wait now, where are they gone now for a second? Here it is now. Are you ready? Here it is now.

Very good. The bane of many a life. But there it is. Text 51554 or email martin@lyricfm.ie. Oh, look, Brendan Murphy knows it too. So well done to everybody getting it right so far. Dahi Ryder. Dahi, good man. Mayo for Sam. He still has it up. Is it? He says, what do you get if you cross a chicken with a fox? A fox. Now, Val Dunican, mysterious people. So many returning to school, so many starting school, so many looking at school now, so many going out the door for the first time. It's a special day in lots of households around Ireland this morning.

Woodbrook with the RTÉ Concert Orchestra. And that was one of our marching evenings, Niall Kinsler, and composed by Micheál O'Sullivan's gorgeous piece of music, Stephen Bell conducting, and mysterious people, Val Doonican before that, because it's just brilliant, just wonderful. I love Val Doonican. I wonder if that's still available, when we went to meet him at his home in the UK. He's a gorgeous man, and great talent. Waterford, of course, Waterford, fine fellow. Fine people indeed. Sounds like we're heralding the old quirkiness this morning. Quirky news, let's have a look. Let's have a look and see with you. Well, people were following an animal down the road in Cornwall recently, and they thought it was a dog. It wasn't. It turned out to be a wallaby. I'm not quite sure why the wallaby was there. Clearly, he'd escaped from a zoo, I suppose. But anyway, somebody was doing their job. But a spokesman said that they established a wild population of wallabies due to multiple escapes from captivity over the years. Wandering wild wallaby, watch out, it says, from a private collection, if you don't mind. That's what it was, a private collection. People say that skateboarding is only for young people, whatever that means, young people. Anyway, young people nowadays, there's a woman in California, she's 66, clickety-click, and she loves the old skateboarding, so well done to her. Her name is Judy Oyama. Since she was 13, she's been at it, and participated in the slalom boarding championships in Brazil in November, so not a bother on her, not a bother on her. And if you can do it, why not do it? Well, that's the bottom line, isn't it? Now, there's a Picasso etching. It was stolen in 2018. Apparently, they found it in a vacant apartment in Milwaukee. 2018, they've been looking for this thing. The owner said they never thought to see it again. Stolen from a shop in 2018. It's genuine. It must be worth a few bob. And they recognised it, one of 30 known to exist, signed by Picasso. And it was found in this derelict apartment and returned to its rightful owner, which is always a good story. Now, there are people in Japan, actually, keep Japan at the bottom, at the top of your mind, because we've to go back to it. They moved a 360-ton castle in Japan by hand using ropes. There's a photograph. I'll put it on the old Jimmy Webb for you to have a look at it. It took 1,800 people to pull a huge building with ropes in Japan. And you'd say to yourself, why would that be a thing? Apparently there's a story about a little girl who wanted a bouncy castle for her birthday, and the chap who was renting it out said that'll be €50 for the castle, and the settle fee will be €1,000. That's outrageous, said her dad. Well, that's inflation for you.

Castles in the Air. I think that's probably one of the finest songs I know from Don McLean. We interviewed him some years back. Fascinating fellow, but that's a great song. Let me see.

0: More Henry Girls on the radio, that's what I say. It's a time to grow. They're fabulous. Just after, well, 16 minutes past 8. It's close. It's close enough, in fairness.
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0: Ah, yes, indeed.

0: Here we go again. There she is.
1: Hello.
0: Welcome
1: once
0: back,
1: more.
0: Sinead. Welcome back.
1: Thank you. Well, we have reports of breakdowns in Dublin. One on the N3 outbound between Clonsilla, that's Junction 3, and Clonee, Junction 4. Another then on the N4 westbound between Junction 3, Lucan East, and Junction 4, Lucan West. An earlier collision on the Crumlin Road inbound before the canal has now been cleared. Elsewhere, there are delays in the city, or in Dublin, I should say, on the Finglas Road inbound from the Seamus Ennis Road flyover towards the Wellmount Road junction. On Gardner Street inbound as well, between Summerhill and Beresford Place. Watch out for debris if you're travelling on the M9 northbound this morning, just before Junction 2, Kilcullen. There are delays in Limerick now on Ballycummin Avenue northbound from the M20 to the Ballycummin roundabout, and it's slow but moving on the Ennis Road eastbound in Limerick as well. In Galway, there are delays on the Tuam Road inbound between Ballybrit and Bohern na Drab, and expect a slowdown in Cork on Horgan's Quay from Kent Station all the way to the Michael Collins Bridge. And O'Connell Street in Kinsale in Cork will be closed around the bottom of St John's Hill from 8 a.m. until 6 p.m. today because of pipeworks there. And that's the latest traffic and travel news.
0: I presume, like with all the schools open again, traffic is extra cloggy this morning.
1: And not all the schools are back though.
0: No.
1: Because I know a friend of mine is teaching, and she said to me earlier this morning that the pupils won't be back until Friday. So
0: Friday,
1: I suppose
0: that's
1: gradually.
0: Right. That's
1: but,
0: right.
1: But next week, no messing.
0: Oh, no messing. That'll be it now.
1: Yeah.
0: You can leave the house about an hour earlier. But also on top of everything else, what you have at the moment is we have getting a lot of mentions for children who are starting school.
1: Oh,
0: so
1: wow.
0: They kind of, you know, they probably do half a day.
1: Yeah.
0: That crack.
1: Ease them in.
0: And then then you're done.
1: So that's the start of it.
0: As we remember.
1: What a special day.
0: It is a special day.
1: Yeah.
0: It's scary, particularly for folks going home because there's tears and all the rest.
1: Yeah.
0: But it's wonderful.
1: It's so wonderful.
0: Quite wonderful, it really is.
1: Do you have any memories of it?
0: Yes, I've tried to blot them out. But for my own memories of it. But my children, yeah, absolutely.
1: Of course.
0: They're going and you'd be heartbroken.
1: Yeah.
0: But it's just, look, life moves on, thank God, and people grow. But it's a wonderful, it's just another little stepping stone in life, isn't it? It's just wonderful.
1: Absolutely, and it's the start of something wonderful as
0: it
1: well.
0: Is,
1: you know,
0: sure.
1: That you find your passions or you find what you like. Friendships, of course.
0: Friendships,
1: yeah.
0: All that, you know. And you suddenly discover that outside your family there are people who maybe understand you more than they do. All of that.
1: Yeah, and you're learning from the books, but learning from people.
0: Yes, that's the thing. Learning from people, you're so right. Good to talk to you. Talk to you next year. And bye. There she goes, unfortunate. Now, if you are in the car with anybody of a certain age, can I just welcome you to the programme?

There we are, the Minions, Papa, Mama, Loco, Peppa. I must check if Lily's going in this morning. I presume she is. She was on earlier looking for her. So I better get some. Now, it's 8:21. Now, here's a... Oh, yes, musically speaking this morning for the tickets.

for the Water Boys, Saturday, 5th of September. That's around the corner. That's Saturday week. That's how soon this is. And we have tickets. Two tickets. Do you want them? Then you need to identify this.

text 51554 or email marty.lyricofm@rte.ie. 8:22 now, a mention for Mary Clark and the Ballyvaughan Fanor Walking Club. So where are they walking? Well, probably, you'd think, Ballyvaughan, up and down? No. They're heading to Japan today for a two-week hiking holiday. That's from Trish and Claire. Good heavens. Is it about 6,000 miles away? That's a hell of a hike. Good luck with that. Our friends in Japan will be expecting correspondence from the hikers of Ballyvaughan Fanor Walking Club in Japan. Have you something Japanese? Song for every occasion. Marty in the morning, it's how we operate. It's how we do.

0: remember when we interviewed Mike Love and the Beach Boys, and he was delighted that we were aware of this song. It's the most beautiful song, Sumahama from the Beach Boys, and the LA, the Light album, which we loved back in the day. And if you want to know who we are, that'll be the Gentleman of Japan from Gilbert and Sullivan prior to that. I hope, Trish, we can get some photographs of the lads, lassies, when they were on the walk. I think that'd be great. Fiona's in back, because we were talking about, she was up to stuff yesterday and the day before. She's 4 goats milked, 2 more to milk, getting the day going to and listening to the Beach Boys and Lyric FM. Hugs from Fiona Farrell. Thank you, Fiona. I hope all is well with you this morning. Eva Casey, starting junior infants today in Waterford. Loving Anne and Papa, Cece. And listens every way. Isn't that lovely? And we know the answer, by the way. Oh, Fiona sent a picture. She sent, that's a fire. That's a picture of a fireplace. Thank you. It's a picture of a fireplace, Fiona. Anyway, and a smiling sun sent as well, so well done. What about Ryoichi Sakamoto? To go down well, Forbidden Colours. And somebody else was on about the whole Japan situation. Made in Japan, Buck Owens. I hope we go back next year. It's Tom and Carlo. It's a very good one. That is a good one. But anyway, are you turning Japanese as well? I think you could be quite big in Japan. It's like a cue for a song. RTE Lyric of Amethyst, Marty in the Morning. It is 8:30. Time to get the latest news with Peter Ferris. Peter, good morning.
1: Hello again, Marty, and good morning from the newsroom. Cuts to excise duty on petrol and diesel are to be phased out over a period from November to the end of next February under proposals that will go to the Cabinet this morning. Last week, the government announced it was pausing the increases in excise planned for September and October amid rising fuel prices. The Taoiseach and Minister for Finance, Simon Harris, will today seek Cabinet approval to extend the reduction

0: reductions in excise on petrol and diesel in a move he believes will provide certainty to households at a time of volatility on global energy markets. At least 165 people are known to have died in the flood that hit the border region of Nepal and Tibet yesterday. The authorities said they expected this figure to rise. Nearly 1,500 people, including at least 800 foreign nationals, are missing after a mud and rock landslide triggered floods through towns and valleys. Two Irish citizens are among those unaccounted for. They were on a nine-day tour of the region and had crossed into Tibet from Nepal when the area became engulfed in flood waters. The Department of Foreign Affairs said it was monitoring developments and would be providing assistance to Irish citizens and their families. Liquid detergent capsules, dishwasher tablets and toys were among the household products most commonly mentioned in inquiries to the National Poisons Information Centre last year. The centre received more than 11,400 inquiries in 2025. Around 60% of them involved children under the age of 15, with most accidental poisonings happening in the home. The representative body for insurance companies in Ireland has made proposals aimed at helping households whose properties are damaged by floods. Insurance Ireland is suggesting the imposition of a €24 annual levy on each insured household. The money would be deposited in a fund to ensure households in higher risk flood areas can access insurance.
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0: A dry start with mist and fog patches. Rain in the far south will extend over much of the south, the east and the Midlands this morning, turning heavy and thundery at times. It'll be drier and warmer in the west and northwest with sunny spells, although there may be isolated showers or thunderstorms later. Highest temperatures will range from 18 to 24 degrees. Marty.
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1: Danny's been on. Good man, Danny. He says, listening to the traffic report this morning, avoid the debris on the road. Did a lorry carrying cheese spill its load?

I tell you. Something else, that's All You Need Is Love, the Beatles. 60 years ago, it's 59 years ago today, Brian Epstein died. 1967, good Lord. All You Need Is Love, music from the Beatles. Mart, Andrew's in Athlone on his way to Alex's first day in secondary school. Fab show this morning, and I think I know the answer. Well, Andrew, you could well be right. You could well be right. Who is to say? This morning, we'll lots of you getting through this morning. And shame on me for not knowing it. Did I forget? Block from Memory, maybe. A wonderful series. Educational. A lot less violence than what passed for children's entertainment. Currently. Anyway, lots of you getting your aura in on this one. So text 5 and 554 or email marty@lyricfm.rte. Where's it gone? I'll give you one more go on it. By the way, we have Throwback Thursday this morning, Maxim Vengerov, and a chance to listen to our interview with him. Fine fella. Have a listen to this, and this is the music speaking this morning.

there it is. Text 51554. Yes, it is. Or email Marty, that lyricfm@rte.ie. John Hyland says, listening in, I remember listening to you every morning when I was in primary school, in the car. Now I'm going to college on the 14th of September. How time flies. Should neither of us have changed a bit, John? Very same. Very same. Absolutely the very, very same. Nothing untoward here. Move along. What was the great phrase? Move along, nothing to see. But anyway, we'll keep doing what we do. But thank you for the kind words this morning. There's lots of you getting in touch this morning. Seems to be a huge number of people remember this. Not everybody with great love, but still, they're remembered. Would it be possible to send a message for Clodagh and Jonathan? They got married in London on the way back to Ireland for the big celebration. Clodagh's a huge fan of the show, flying back from the honeymoon to see you, Marty and Evan. Good Lord. Feeling a little delicate after the London celebrations. So, a little message. Love from the SBs, just to say good morning. I trust all is well there this morning. No, I'm sure it'll be fine. Let's just take it handy. Take it handy, just in case. But welcome back in advance to Ireland. Very nice. It is Anne Murray, the birthday girl today. It is. Why not? And why not, they cried.

There it is. Music from Anne Murray, which is lovely because she is, it's her birthday today. And no harm to give her the old spin, a bit of Mozart this morning. Now, as I said, Maxine Vengerov shortly, Throwback Thursday. I love this. Paddy Sheehan's been on Paddy. Hello, Paddy, who's in Ballybeg and Ennis. He says, after a serious, Mart, of Battle of the Bands competitions throughout the summer, our youngest son, Marcus, and his band won outright and are playing The Electric Picnic this weekend. A Saturday on the Hazelwood stage. Marcus, keyboards, Niamh, lead guitar, Kieran, bass guitar, and Mikey on the drums, all going on to Leaving Cert class this year at Rice College, Ennis, in Clare. We're so proud of them. So proud of them, he says. For what matters in life is not whether we receive a round of applause. What matters is that we have the courage to venture out despite the uncertainty of acclaim. Isn't that lovely? And he has a song picked and everything for them. Linkage. Both in the title, especially in the lyrics, he says. Oh, the Free Electric Band from Albert Hammond. Actually, I noticed in the papers today, there's a free 8-page Dolly pullout in the Irish Daily Star. And I remember back in the day, if you were looking for something like that, when somebody very famous, would have passed, I'm particularly thinking of Elvis, I'm not comparing the two, but I particularly remember this rake of these in memoriam magazines arrived. It happened with John Lennon too, if I'm not mistaken. It happened with a lot of people. But anyway, there it is, coming out in the it's free in the Mirror today. Or is it the Mirror, did I say? No, the Star. Just one of those things. Meantime, back with Marcus, with Niamh, and with Kieran, and with Mikey. Fair play. What did they call themselves? Is it Ferrin J? Is that what they call themselves? Anyway, at the Electric Picnic, you'll see them.

0: Albert Hammond and his Free Electric Band, and good luck with that, lads. Lassie, well done. What a beautiful song from Val Dunican earlier, The Mysterious People. It's wonderful. My granddaughter Remy is starting, as she calls it, big school today. I want to wish her and all the children starting school for the first time. Major step. Parents too, Mrs. Trina and Tullamore, loving your work. Thank you. You're very kind. But it is a very special day. Of that, there is no doubt. It really is. And thank you for that. Mention for our son Fiacra, who had his 27th birthday recently again. And anyway, keep an eye out for the old rainbows. Wish you a good day filled with the colours of the prisms, says Denise. Oh, lovely message. Now, it's, what is it now, 8:50. And time for herself.
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0: And there you are, dear heart. Welcome back.
2: Hello once again.
0: What have you got now, Sinead?
2: Well, it's heavy in Dublin on the M50 northbound from Junction 9 Red Cow to Junction 7 Lucan. But an

0: Bridge. In Galway, there is a build-up on the Tuam Road inbound from Ballybrit to Bohern the Drav, and we have reports coming in of debris on the M1 northbound in Louth this morning between Junction 10, that's Drogheda North, and Junction 11, Monaster Boyce. So do take care if you're on that motorway. And finally, in Kildare, expect delays due to a stop-go system today on the main street in Kill. And that's the latest traffic and travel news.
1: That's a lot for now.
0: For now.
1: I was trying to say to somebody this morning, you know, a predictive text on the phone.
0: It can be a pain in the,
1: I know.
0: You know what?
1: And I wanted to say to somebody who was as fit as a fiddle, you know, as fit as a daisy or whatever. And I sent it. Fit as a dentist, I sent.
0: Some of those autocorrects. And you don't even notice that it's autocorrecting until it's been sent. And then you read over it.
1: You can't get rid of it, though, can't you?
0: I'm sure there's a way, but I'm not technically able.
1: No, we'll have to talk to someone with a brain.
0: Hello, IT.
1: Hello.
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1: My daughter Lara is starting school this morning and tells me what the answer is. It's Neil Higgins in Galway. Oh, good for you, Neil. Where's it gone now? And we'll give it one more play because we have our interview that we want to share with you this morning, and then we'll see where we go from there.

Text 55554 or email martin@lyricfm.rt.ie. I'll announce the winner when we're, for the tickets for the Waterboys on the 5th of September at the Three Arena. Two tickets, that's what you get. Announce the winner when we're playing our Waterboys track in a little while, because it's a Marty Recommends all this week. And also, I want to bring you Maxine Vengerov in a mo, because we chatted with him recently. Birthday boy this week, was it yesterday or the day before? But anyway, I want to play that chat again, because he's a fascinating man. Meantime, Mary Black.

0: Before the Man Takes Off. That's Violin Concerto D Major, music from Brahms. I have Maxime van Grove with me this morning, just to give people a flavour. Welcome, my friend. Lovely to have you.
1: Thank you, Marty.
0: It's not your first time. You've been here before.
1: Yes.
0: When was that? A couple of years back?
1: A couple of years, yeah. 2 years ago.
0: Yeah.
1: I played here Sibelius Violin Concerto.
0: And you...
1: It's your wonderful orchestra.
0: Yeah. With the symphony, and you liked us enough to come back and play for us again.
1: Yes.
0: Which is a great pleasure. Now, before we go any further, I have to say a couple of things to you. Firstly, you're not just doing the concert, you've also got a masterclass the following day, which is quite something. But when you come to Ireland and you bring your great talent and all of that with you, you're always, I suspect, always looking for new talent along the way as you go, are you?
1: Yes, you know, to be a musician, I learned from the very early age that you need to be part of the job, part of the existence and philosophy is to be generous.
0: Yes.
1: Yeah, you need to give a lot.
0: You need to do that.
1: Yeah,
0: yes.
1: Not only to share on stage, but also to share your sort of DNA in music with others.
0: Yes.
1: And this is very inspiring for them and for me as well.
0: Yeah.
1: I learned so much.
0: Yeah, and you enjoy that yeah. give and take, if you will.
1: Yeah, and this time we're doing not only performance with a wonderful
0: National Symphony.
1: National Symphony Orchestra,
0: yes.
1: but also as a part of the National Concert Hall,

0: program, education program, we're doing the master class with students. We're going to do the Mendelssohn Violin Concerto. It consists of three movements, and we'll have three young players joining on stage with the orchestra, which is a great opportunity for us to explore this brilliant violin concerto with the audience. So it's a great show.
1: And have you met them already?
0: Yes, I met them already yesterday for the piano rehearsal to prepare them for the public masterclass.
1: Sure.
0: They're a bit nervous.
1: Of course.
0: None of them have played it with the orchestra, so.
1: But what an opportunity for them. What an opportunity for them. But with respect, let's be upfront, they're probably very nervous in front of you. Because they would be, with respect, awestruck. Because you are at the pinnacle of your career and people would go, oh my God. So they'd have to feel very, very excited at one level, nervous at another, and yet thrilled to be given the opportunity, I expect.
0: Yet, you know, I understand that they're very nervous, but... They should just know that I've gone a long way and I've been in their shoes.
1: Yes.
0: So I really do understand every step of the way they're making.
1: It's interesting. You're an only child, as I am, and I don't know sometimes if it makes you more outgoing or less. It's hard to know, but it does give you that sense, because your parents will obviously be a huge influence on you when you're an only child, I think.
0: Yeah. Yeah, I've been. I was raised in Siberia, and yes, I was the only child. That was quite a lonely experience. If I didn't have the music, it would have been really lonely. Right. But you know, with music, I had so many friends immediately, and I think because of music, music made me what I am today, and it has given me like a green pass to go to the world from Siberia to the West.
1: Of course,
0: so, I've made it so far.
1: You have so far. That's right, and you've worked all over the world, and that's the great joy of music at your level, that you can do that.
0: Yeah.
1: And when I think back to your folks and the whole idea of playing, you were what age when you started?
0: I was close to five.
1: Five.
0: Close to five. Yeah.
1: What did they see in you at five? Was it evident? Was there? Do you recall, or have you been told stories of what you were like when you were that age?
0: When I was, you know, always terrible at math, you know, I couldn't count.
1: Me too.
0: Although they say that, you know, music and math, they go very well together.
1: That's right, and medicine as
0: but,
1: well.
0: But somehow I had no clue how to count.
1: My God.
0: It reminds me of a great story and joke about Menuhin playing with Einstein. Einstein playing in quartet as a second violin player. And so at some point in the rehearsal, Menuhin turns to Einstein and says, "Albert, you can't count."
1: So it was noticed that you did have this other talent, that you didn't need the academic thing to do with counting, to do math. It was about music, and that you had something.
0: Yes, well, I did. Although, you know, with some troubles, you know, I had good grades at school.
1: Right.
0: That was mandatory for me.
1: Yes.
0: But very soon it was evident that I'll be traveling a lot. And the age of 13 already, I was a big traveler. And in fact, at the age of 13 and a half, I left Russia for good.
1: Right.
0: To study in Germany, and then I went to the rest of the world. And
1: that's right.
0: Yeah.
1: But did you go alone? Did you travel alone at that age?
0: No, with my mother.
1: Ah, with your mother.
0: With my mother.
1: Because it always fascinates me that you have to go. You have to go out on these opportunities.
0: Yeah,
1: take the opportunities and go with them.
0: Yeah, it was a very exciting childhood because, you know, I was being raised in a very sort of closed, rigid society.
1: Of course,
0: the Soviet Union.
1: Yes.
0: And then being there, then in the free Western world was a great experience. I couldn't have wished for better.
1: It's like Christmas every day. Now, the concert, the National Symphony Orchestra Ireland with Maxim Van Grof, it's Sibelius, it's Bartok and Tchaikovsky. And on a night like that, when you come in and you have left your other world, if you like, and you come with an orchestra, you would probably

0: maybe remember some of the people who are playing in the orchestra, and you have, so there's a linkage that goes on all the time, isn't there, between musicians, and a comfort when you're amongst each other.
1: Yeah, they're a fantastic group here. We're always enjoying playing.
0: Yes.
1: Playing here, we played different range of repertoire, you know, from Sibelius, Brahms, and now Tchaikovsky. So really looking forward coming back to the orchestra.
0: Yeah. I thought we'd play a little bit of, this is just to give people another, if somebody's listening to us at the moment and saying, do you know what, I must take up the violin. This might give you a bit of a fright. This is a little bit of Bazzini.

0: was, while that music was playing, I was asking you about your family, and you live in Monaco, that's home now, with your lady wife and your daughters and your son.
1: Yes.
0: But you're forming a new band, a new trio.
1: Yes.
0: What are they called? What is it?
1: Finger of Trio. Very exciting. This summer we're going to play in Copenhagen and one concert in Greece. So for two concerts, two professional concerts with my daughters, and this is amazing because we have so much fun playing together. They are very dedicated. Pauline is 12, cellist, and Lisa is 14, pianist. They're very dedicated young girls. You know,
0: very exciting.
1: They love music and will play professional concert consists of program like Haydn Gypsy Trio, Beethoven C minor. Trio, and in the second half we'll play virtuoso encores. We'll play with one another and together some encores. So it's going to be very
0: exciting. That's a wonderful thing. Now I'm going to have to ask the question: what about your son?
1: Yeah, well, my son is still observing, and he's four, and his name is Yasha. So my friends say, you know, Yasha, no pressure, because Yasha hyphens, you know.
0: Of course, but at four, he's probably. I'm thinking about your past.
1: So whenever I come to him and ask him, Yasha, what would you like to play? Your sister's playing cello and piano, and he looks at me and says, Daddy, let's go and play with our dog. So he's very smart.
0: Maybe he'll be a vet. Maybe he'll do that and bring that to the family. And the other thing I have to ask you about is Carnegie Hall. You have played so many wonderful venues, and I know you have an affection for the National Concert Hall here in Dublin. I know you do. But talk to me about Carnegie Hall and what you've been involved in there.
1: I've been very privileged to do the already two year of perspective. I've been chosen as a prospective artist, and I'm at my third year now. I can announce the very exciting program that we're doing this season, next season, 26-27. The range of programs are just amazing, you know. First of all, it's a Beethoven year. I'm going to perform with London Symphony Orchestra, both violin concerto and the triple concerto. With triple concerto with

0: Alice Wallerstein and Kirill Gerstein in 2027. Yeah,
1: is that in the UK?
0: That's going to be both in UK and in Carnegie Hall.
1: Oh, I see.
0: And then a trio with Gauthier Copusson, cellist, and wonderful colleague of mine, Evgeny Kissin. So Beethoven trios. Then we're going to do all cycle, Beethoven cycle of sonatas with Marta Argerich, which is fantastic.
1: And how are you fitting in the Vengerov trio in this at the same time? Because that's a lot of commitment.
0: Yes, I've got a different range of commitments.
1: And are you recording as well? Are you?
0: We might be. Something in the pipeline.
1: You have to record with your children. You have to do that. Yeah. That has to happen.
0: Yeah. Well, it's something different to play with kids.
1: Yeah.
0: When you play and you feel these young musicians, they are your DNA, and that's that's something that doesn't come every day.
1: Well, I mean, I'm interested in the fact that when you do this masterclass, the age range is from 14 to 22. They're all based in Ireland, these musicians. So does the fact that you're a dad, does the fact that you know the instrument inside out, does the fact that you have all that breadth of knowledge to bring, but you're a dad, does that help greatly, do you think, when you're assessing these players?
0: I think music is all about giving, about being generous. At the early age, I noticed that, the more I played for audience, the more love I had for music and for people. And this is the mission in life, to give something to people. And from that, you enjoy so much. And every time you go somewhere, you give and you share. And I remember when my first daughter, Lisa, was born, my wife and I, we thought, it's impossible to love the second child. If we have second child, it's impossible to love more. But then Pauline was born. And then our love capacity expanded.
1: Yes.
0: And same thing was with Yasha when he was born, the third child.
1: Yeah.
0: I think the more children you have, the more love you have. So the same thing I feel with the time I learn new composition, every time I go on tour and play for different people, your love for life and your appetite for life grows.
1: Yeah.
0: And that's amazing. You grow as a person.
1: But what's lovely to hear when you say that is that you bring that then to a masterclass with these students, because you know that they're trying so hard, that they're doing their best.
0: Yeah.
1: And yet you have that paternal thing that's inside you.
0: Yeah.
1: And that because it's natural with you, it's just natural.
0: Yeah, because, I've the hardest thing is to work with your own children. And I remember the way we started.
1: Yes.
0: On the first rehearsal when we got together, it was already 3 years ago.
1: Right.
0: When we played something together, my daughters and said to me, why do we actually play together? You should be our dad and we should be playing with other people. And there we go, we started. It was a turbulent start.
1: But with all due respect, look at the privilege that they had, because there you were in bringing all that energy and just ability to share with them on a daily basis. Obviously, it's a thrill because the three of you are going out on tour. That's fantastic. Now, is your young man and your lady wife going to travel with you as well? Presumably, yes.
0: The whole family is
1: like
0: coming.
1: A caravan.
0: Yes,
1: like a caravan. It's very different to what you were telling me about Siberia all those years ago, isn't it? It's quite a closing of a circle.
0: Yeah.
1: That's quite something. And would you stay with me for a few minutes? Would you stay a little while longer? Have you a time thing? Are you on a timer for your meeting? What time are you? But you know what time you're meeting the students as well?
0: We're fine.
1: Happy days. I think because we happen to have some Tchaikovsky. We happen to have a violin concerto. And we happen to have you playing it. So I think we should play a little bit of this, don't you?

0: Now, Maxime Vengrove with me. Just before I let you go, can I ask you, in terms of the music that you play and the music that you listen to and the music that you love, we have Meditation from Massenet ready, because that's just, you know. Do you have favourites? Do you have music that you love from a personal point of view that you like to just kick back and listen to?
1: Well, I love Bach. Probably this is one of most of my favorite composers.
0: And why would that be? I'm just curious as to...
1: Bach is sort of, you know, I carry this with me wherever I go. And, you know, I remember when I was traveling on the... as my on the capacity of being a UNICEF's goodwill ambassador in Uganda and many other missions around the world, I always took my violin, and whenever I had to play, I played Bach, because it's for solo, and it has spoken to everyone. It's a miracle. This music appeals to everyone and goes from heart to heart. On any level.
0: Yeah, that's quite a... It's a wonderful description. The idea of being involved with the UN, of course, isn't it marvellous that the music has given you that honour, that privilege to be able to be a different person, to bring something else to the world?
1: It breaks the barrier, breaks a language, any geographical barrier, any cultural barrier. So it's really... speaking a musical language is the greatest privilege I have today in our turbulent world today.
0: For sure. Well, it's been a great pleasure having you in this
1: morning.
0: Thank you so
1: much.
0: I've really enjoyed your company. Meditation, is that all right?
1: Yes.
0: Good man, why not?

0: such a lovely man. We wanted to bring it to you again. Maxime Van Grob there and Meditation of Thais. That's 9:26. Woo, 9:26.
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0: Okay, and here we are, Sinead, for the final check. Sorry to be late.
2: Not at all.
0: We just wanted to bring Maxime Van Grob again. So what have you got?
2: Well, I'll start off in Galway as it's slow on the Tuam Road southbound now around Clare Galway Castle, and again then from Ballybrit to Bohern the Drav. Busy on both sides of the Swords Road, that's in Dublin, of course, between Collins Avenue and Griffith Avenue at the moment. Slow also on the Naas Road inbound from the Kylemore Road junction towards the Grand Canal, and on the Donnybrook Road inbound between Anglesey Bridge and the Marlborough Road junction. There are delays in Limerick on both sides of the N69 approaching roadworks that are about halfway between Ferry Bridge and Clare Aina Village. In Cork, there's a stop-go system on the N71 Ross Carberry to Clonakilty Road at Alnahincha Cross. That's today between 7am and 7pm. And we have reports coming in of debris on the M7 eastbound this morning between Junction 12 Newbridge and the M9 merge there. And finally, in Longford, the Tashinny Road, that's just north of Abbey Shrewl, that's closed for the next few weeks, but a diversion is in place there. And that's the latest traffic and travel news this morning.
0: Good for you and great stuff today.
2: It was fun as always to be in your company.
0: No, you too. And we talk in the morning.
2: In the morning.
0: Slán,
2: right nearly.
0: Good for you. At 9:27 it is. And somebody was on. Oh, yes. It's Fiona was on. And that's my. Oh, it's your Rayburn cooker, Fiona. Thank you for. Oh, look at you cooking away there. It feels autumnal when I see the picture of the Rayburn. It's gorgeous. Well done, you.

0: Hello, Mother. Hello, Father. Dance of the Hours with Gioconda from Amilcare Pacelli. That's the Gothenburg Symphony Orchestra. Play that this morning for me and my buster of a 5.5-month-old son, Paddy. This is Kate. Kate and Paddy listening every morning. And to my mum, Carrie, and Toby the dog. We've lived with since before Paddy has been born. And we're getting work done in our house and listening away this morning. Well, good morning to you, and I hope it's cosy. RTÉ Lyric FM, March in the morning, it's 9:30. Let's get the latest news now with Donal Ryan. Donal, good morning.
1: Thanks, Marty, and good morning from the newsroom. Cuts to excise duty on petrol and diesel are set to be phased out over a period from November to the end of February under proposals that will go to Cabinet this morning. Last week, the government announced that it was pausing the increases in excise planned for September and October amid rising fuel prices. Our political correspondent Micheál Lehan reports.
2: The Taoiseach and Minister for Finance, Simon Harris, will today seek Cabinet approval to extend the reductions in excise on petrol and diesel in a move he believes will provide certainty at a time of volatility on global energy markets. The reduction in the NORA levy will also be extended to the end of October under proposals from the Transport Minister, Dara O'Brien. Had the September increases proceeded, it would have seen the price of petrol rise by 9 cent per litre, and diesel would have increased by 10 cent to bring it to over 2 euro per litre. And it was prices like these which triggered major protests across the country last April.
1: At least 165 people are confirmed to have died in the flood that hit the border region of Nepal and Tibet yesterday. The authorities said they expect this figure to rise. Nearly 1,500 people, including at least 800 foreigners, are missing after a mud and rock landslide triggered floods through towns and valleys. Two Irish citizens are among those unaccounted for. They were on a 9-day tour of the region and had crossed into Tibet from Nepal when the area became engulfed in floodwaters. The Department of Foreign Affairs said it was monitoring developments and would be providing assistance to Irish citizens and their families. And liquid detergent capsules, dishwasher tablets and toys were among the household products most commonly mentioned in inquiries to the National Poisons Information Centre last year. The centre received more than 11,400 inquiries in 2025. Around 60% of them involved children under the age of 15, with most accidental poisonings happening in the home. And now the weather.
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1: It'll be generally dry at first with mist and fog patches. Rain in the far south will extend over much of the south, the east and the Midlands this morning, turning heavy and thundery at times. Highest temperatures will range from 18 to 24 degrees. And that's all from the newsroom for now.
0: All right, Donald, thank you. 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
4: How's your weekend looking? We're back in the old routine, that's for sure. Well, there's somewhere that's just right for this time of year, and indeed, on into what's ahead of us as the familiar cycle rolls in. A wonderful soundtrack for all that you're up to on a weekend. Some melodies you'll know, the odd tune that'll stop you in your tracks, dedications, and a bit of crack to ease the day along. It's the Hamilton Scores with me, George Hamilton, Saturday and Sunday morning from 10, right here on RTÉ Lyric FM.
0: That's the place. I always enjoy George on the weekend. Now, Mart, Conor was on earlier from Skerries, who to thunk it, he says, lost for words. He says, talk about a word that just gives and gives. Stakeholder. So versatile, going on to mean a dry stock beef farmer, an agricultural contractor,

remembering Brian Epstein on his anniversary today, 1967. That's the Beatles. Revolver, got to get you into my life. And that's getting the Giles Martin treatment these days. 9:36 it is, 9:36. And we were talking about the little Paddy, 5.5 months old there, with his mum Katie. Well, here's another one. Renee and I toured Dingle and the peninsula this month in our camper. We enjoyed Paddy O'Shea's two nights, swam in the sea, and yesterday with Dolly passing, we did a piece of art to remember Ventry and Dolly. It's in our camper. It's Gerard and Renee. It's gorgeous. It's a beautiful piece. There's nobody in it. It's just the beach and the sand dunes and stuff. Gorgeous, gorgeous piece of work. Well done, you. Well done, you. We've been playing Anne Murray all morning on her birthday today, and rightly so. And gorgeous voice. Lots of people get in touch to say, jeepers, she's just the most fabulous voice. And she does. But we've been playing her pretty much since we started. Somebody else came on this morning and said, do you know what would be lovely to play? What would be lovely to play? Have you played the Meeting of the Waters? Meeting of the Waters, that'll be the one that we would suggest for you this morning. I thought, okay, well, if that's what you want us to do, then that's what we should do. That's Johnny Scott this morning. The least we can do.

There she is, the meeting of the waters, Anne Murray, the mezzo-soprano, with Graham Johnson on the piano. Art, thanks to the lovely tribute to Anne Murray. She's fabulous. I'm an old-school friend, and even in primary in Rathmines, she was magnificent. This is Pat Moore in Wexford Town. Good morning to you. Now, Teletubbies. That's what it was.

Remember who they were? Tinky Winky, Dipsy, Lala and Poe. Anyway, let's get our winner this morning getting tickets. And you can always say the Teletubbies got you to see the Waterboys, which is a great thing. Who is it? Paul Kirby, who is in Boyne Hall in Drogheda, County Louth. Well done. Paul Kirby, Drogheda, County Louth. You have won the tickets to the Waterboys. So as well as a go and enjoy, which would be quite something. That's just lovely. Oh, I just, you know. And I was forced to watch them a few times, Tinky Winky, Dipsy, Lala and Bo. Now, what was the other thing? Oh, yes, Val, you're right about linkage, because a certain Mr. Ringo Starr is married to a certain woman whose birthday is today, Barbara Bach. Speaking of Bach, she's Barbara Bach, as far as I know. I can't remember. But anyway, Spy Who Loved Me is not what it was. Yes, it was. In the meantime, did I mention the Waterboys this morning? I may have mentioned them in passing. It's always possible. And the Marty Recommends, which we have. This is called Endless Store from Atlantic Rain from the Waterboys.

0: Party recommends all this week, Atlantic Rain. The Lost Fisherman's Blues recordings from the Waterboys. Look at the time. Look at the child. Good God.
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2: Who was the real Judy Garland? 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You'll laugh, you'll cry, and you'll be moved by her timeless songs long after the curtain falls. Tickets available now from GaietyTheatre.ie. Don't miss Judy, End of the Rainbow at the Gaiety Theatre from September 8th to 19th.
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0: My golly, that's some picture, and that's very blustery out there. Is that from this morning? Crikey, that's very blustery. Barbara Bach. Yes, that's what it was. Thank you, Val. Meantime, here we go.

0: the beautiful Caroline Munro a while back, and she signed her autograph to Valentine. Nobody does it better. Nobody DOES it better. All right, fair enough. There's another quote I see coming through this morning. My husband said he'll leave me if I don't give up shopping. I'm going to miss him.
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0: Now, good morning. Anna of Brandenburg today. I should play a concerto. Marty, speaking of predictive text, so I once texted my wife to give her an update on where our son was during the summer. My text was supposed to say he's safe and sound down at the pier with Sato, but the text came in as he's safe and sound down at the pier with Satan. A worry. Keep the faith. Back with you tomorrow, please God. Take care. God bless.

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2: It is indeed. Very good morning to you and welcome along.

Aaron Cook here with the music. 11 o'clock this morning, I have some movie music by Hans Zimmer, which comes from the movie Man of Steel, which is one of those Superman movies. And we continue our exploration of some of the parts of the Paris Symphonies by Joseph Haydn at 12 o'clock in Five of a Kind as well. So lots to look forward to there. This, though, is Tchaikovsky from his Fifth Symphony in E minor. And here's the Philharmonia Orchestra.

Liebes Freud, one of the pieces of Fritz Kreisler from his three old Viennese pieces. That was Joshua Bell on the violin. Paul Coker was playing the piano. It was Tchaikovsky just before that from his Symphony No. 5 in E minor, the third movement, which is the waltz movement, and played by the Philharmonia Orchestra with Riccardo Muti conducting. Don't forget the Dublin City Summer Chorale is happening tomorrow evening at Whitefriar Street Church in Dublin. At 7:30, 100 singers joining in for this one as well. They'll be performing music from the likes of Handel's Messiah, Vivaldi's Gloria, and more besides. Duncan Brinkenden is the conductor. Should be a great night of choral music. 7:30 then tomorrow evening, Whitefriar Street Church in Dublin. Tickets available at €15 through greatevents.ie, GR8events.ie for the Dublin City Summer Chorale tomorrow evening. Choral music here as well from J.S. Bach from the St. Matthew Passion.

It's from the St. Matthew Passion by J.S. Bach. Wir setzen uns mit Tränen nieder. Here we sit with tears. The Arnold Schönberg Choir and Concertus Musicus of Vienna with Niklaus Arnoncourt conducting. 21 minutes past 10. We're at 51554 by text. 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Now, this next piece is by the US composer Leroy Anderson.

One of the compositions of Leroy Anderson there, as performed by the members of the Boston Pops Orchestra, I Think I'll Hurt, was the trumpeter soloist there. And that was the trumpeter's lullaby by Leroy Anderson. This is Frédéric Chopin's music from his set of great waltzes. The Grand Valse Brillant is the waltz in E-flat. Zoltán Kocsis is performing.

0: The nimble fingers there of Zoltán Kocsis on the piano playing the waltz in E-flat. That's the Grand Valse Brillant. As it's known, it's the work of Frédéric Chopin.
1: A traitor they must faithfully find against the ticking hands of time to face their earthliest of traits. You see, within us all, a traitor waits. It's gonna be deadly. The new series of The Traitor's Ireland returns Sunday at 9:30 on RT1 and RT Player.
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3: Paul Howard here. In my new novel, A Nation Once Again, I've decided to tackle a nice, easy topic, the national question. Fiacre O'Brick runs a dysfunctional civil service department tasked with making arrangements for the unification of Ireland, and they can't even work the photocopier. Chances of Fiacre succeeding in doing what Tone, Pierce and centuries of Irish martyrs failed to do? Less than zero. Chances of him having a nervous breakdown trying? Excellent. A Nation Once Again is out now.
4: How's your weekend looking? We're back to the old routine, that's for sure. Well, there's somewhere that's just right for this time of year, and indeed, on into what's ahead of us as the familiar cycle rolls in. A wonderful soundtrack for all that you're up to on a weekend. Some melodies you'll know, the odd tune that'll stop you in your tracks, dedications, and a bit of crack to ease the day along. It's the Hamilton

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The famous Chardash of Vittorio Monti has performed there in an arrangement for cello and piano. Yue Tang and Brian Connor together from an album called Variations on Cello from Yue Tang. There's 24 minutes to 11. As I mentioned, it's film music this morning from the movie composer Hans Zimmer and music from the Man of Steel soundtrack. That's what we have for you this morning. That's not too far away now, around 11 o'clock in Sounds on Screen.

And that's from The Force of Destiny, the opera of Verdi, or The Power of Fate might be a more accurate way of translating La Forza del Destino. That was played for us by the Orchestra of La Scala Milan. Riccardo Sciai was conducting Verdi's great music. And before that, Nikolai Rimsky-Korsakov's music from his suite Scheherazade, the third movement, The Young Prince and Princess. That was played by the London Philharmonic Orchestra. Alexander Lazarev was conducting almost 5 to 11 with the film music of the composer.

0: And then it goes into the fast bit from Mendelssohn there. We were listening to part of the slow part of the Rondo Capriccioso, as played for us by Christian Lee violin. Lawrence Matheson was playing the piano. And so we go on with more great music in the next hour of Classical Daytime. Tone poem by Sibelius is on the way. We'll be hearing too from Beethoven and more besides, all after this break.
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2: 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Ingrid Bergman was born on the 29th of August 1915 and died on that date in 1982 on her 67th birthday. This Saturday I'll feature music from three of her films, Casablanca, Spellbound and Murder on the Orient Express.
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0: It's just 11 o'clock. Good morning to you. Sounds on Screen this morning takes us back to 2013, the superhero film based on the DC Comics character Superman, the name of the movie Man of Steel.

It is music by Hans Zimmer coming from the 2013 soundtrack to the movie of that year, which was called Man of Steel. And that's a track from it called If You Love These People, Studio Ensemble performing there. That's our choice in Sounds on Screen for this morning. Another one tomorrow morning, 11 o'clock, TV, film and gaming soundtracks for you to enjoy. Great to have you with us in Classical Daytime here on RTE Lyric FM. Greetings to Jerry McCarthy. You asked about this piece by Beethoven. I think it's entirely suitable to bring you the first movement of the Symphony No. 6, the Pastoral Symphony. It's the Berlin Philharmonic Orchestra performing here.

Awakening of Cheerful Feelings is the first movement of the Symphony No. 6, the Pastoral in F by Beethoven. Getting his 10,000 steps in the countryside, that's the Berlin Philharmonic Orchestra there. And Herbert von Karajan was conducting. Let me dedicate that to a listener who was in touch about something else, actually. I'm looking into that, Jerry, but I hope you enjoyed that. Well, good suggestion. Nice to hear it this morning, Jerry McCarthy. Thanks for your email. Our email address, by the way, is niall.lyricfm@rte.ie. And by text, it's 51554. It is 11:13 this Thursday morning, and here is a musical moment by Franz Schubert.

composed 1899 by Jean Sibelius. That's his celebrated tone poem, Finlandia, which was played there by the Gothenburg Symphony Orchestra, and Neeme Järvi was conducting. And we also heard just before that a musical moment by Franz Schubert, the number 3 in F minor, arranged for cello and piano, and that version, Misha Majski and Daria Ovola together on cello and piano. It's Thursday morning's Classical Daytime, 24 minutes past 11 now, as we turn our attention to the violin concerto in G minor, this by the British composer Samuel Coleridge Taylor. And the last movement is played here by Elena Uroste and the Chinica Orchestra.

0: That's part of the Violin Concerto in G minor by the British composer Samuel Coleridge Taylor, the final movement played by Elena Urioste and the Chineca Orchestra with Kevin John Edusei conducting. Great music still to come, plenty of it on the way. There's a terrifying sound of the Ride of the Valkyries from Wagner's Die Walküre. Coming up, we'll be hearing one of the arabesques of Claude Debussy. And part of the Fantasia, Para un Gentil Hombre, that's a work for guitar and orchestra by Joaquin Rodrigo as well.
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6: 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Then on Sunday, The Beatles. 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

First of the four movements making up the Fantasia para un gentilhombre by Joaquin Rodrigo for guitar and orchestra, the first one played there by Craig Ogden as soloist with the BBC Philharmonic, and Sacho Fujioka was conducting 18 minutes to midday, and more from Haydn at 12 o'clock today, as we've been doing all this week, bringing you a selection of movements from the so-called Paris Symphonies, group of six symphonies written by Haydn, commissioned by the Masonic Loge Olympique in Paris and performed in that city from 1785 onwards. Today we'll bring you part of the final of the set of six, the 87 in A major. That's coming up around 12 o'clock today. This, though, is part of a concerto for the oboe and strings originally, but here it's by the composer Alessandro Marcello. Here it's been arranged for saxophone and piano, and it's the second movement, Adagio, from it.

Oh yes, The Ride of the Valkyries from the opera Die Walküre by Wagner, and a performance over there from the Philharmonia Orchestra here on Lyric, where it's 8 minutes now to midday. Oh, just to mention before that, Alessandro Marcello's Concerto in D Minor, arranged though in this case, as we heard there, for the saxophonist Hugh Wiggin and John Lenihan playing the piano second movement, Adagio from that. Just before we bring you more from Haydn in Five of a Kind, let's hear from Bernhard Crusell and his Clarinet Concerto No. 1, Thea King solo with the London Symphony.

0: final movement of Crucelle's Clarinet Concerto No. 1. The Rondo movement was played by soloist Thea King and the London Symphony Orchestra with Alan Francis conducting. And so we head back to Haydn in just a moment for more from his Paris symphonies in Five of a Kind in just a moment.
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4: Polish composer Joanna Kacperek features this Friday afternoon from her recently released album In Plain Sight, which shines a light on music by seven women composers who were never hidden but active and often celebrated in their own time, including Cécile Chaminade and Mariana Martinez. Some very fine tunes in the mix from the recent TG Cahar Grotham Kioil Award winners, Tyrone Fiddle and banjo player Carl Hayden, and Connemara siblings Seamus agus Caoimhe Ilartha. Couple of Jacques Brel songs in the mix too, and all the latest entertainment tips for the week ahead. 18 in the afternoon, Friday, 1 to 4pm on RTE Lyric FM.
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0: Movements from the six Paris symphonies by Haydn in focus this week in Five of a Kind. So here's another one from number 86 in D major. Now, Haydn had the luxury of writing for a large orchestra for these Parisian concerts in the Masonic Lodge, the Olympic Masonic Lodge. They had a big orchestra and was delighted to write for that. Here's part of his 86 in D then. The fourth and final movement is played here by Concertos Musicos of Vienna.

from the set of six symphonies known as the Paris Symphonies by Franz Joseph Haydn. That's from the number 86 in D major. No nickname with that one, from 1786. That's the fourth and final movement from it, as played first there by Concertos Musicus of Vienna. Nikolaus Arnoncourt was conducting. We'll round off the week with another one, another movement from another one of those Paris Symphonies tomorrow, again at 12 midday, in five of a kind. That's the plan. It's now almost 10 minutes past midday, and you're welcome to Classical Daytime here on RTE Lyric FM. If you've just joined us, Niall Carroll here till one, and then Liz Nolan is along with the full score for this Thursday. This is one of the two arabesques by Claude Debussy for the piano. The first of them is played here by Jean-Yves Thibaudet.

That's just a piece of the concerto in F major for two oboes and strings by Tommaso Albinoni, as performed by the soloists there, Stefan Scheele and Giovanni Dengali, with the Stuttgart Chamber Orchestra. Nicole Matt was conducting the final movement of that. And the first of the two arabesques by Debussy, just before that, it was Jean-Yves Thibaudet at the piano. Some television music for you next from John Lunn and his score to the number of series, and of course a few movies along the way. Downton Abbey, massive success. Here's the Chamber Orchestra of London. Alistair King is the conductor.

That is the music from the series Downton Abbey. Remember that? John Lunn's music. I think he played piano on that track with the Chamber Orchestra of London. And Alistair King was the conductor. Main theme from Downton Abbey. It's Mozart next. Some of his chamber music for you from the quintet in E-flat. Here's the final movement, Rondo. And the performance here is coming from the ensemble Villa Musica.

That's from. A reminder, the Contempo Quartet will be on tour very soon. Wednesday, 9th of September, is the first of those events. The performance is called Of Woods and Water. So Wednesday, 9th of September, 8 p.m, Riverbank Arts Centre, Newbridge. Thursday, 10th, 8 p.m, Toyne Arts Centre, Dundalk. Friday, 11th, 8 p.m, Burr Theatre and Arts Centre in County Offaly. And the 12th, which is a Saturday, 1 p.m, Triskell Arts Centre in Cork. Sunday, 13th, 3 p.m, Kevin Barry Recital Room of the National Concert Hall. They're playing music by Dvorak, Janáček, Beethoven and Judith Ring. Tickets available through nsqf.ie. NSQF is the National String Quartet Foundation. So look out for the Contempo Quartet, those dates around the country very soon.

0: Short and sweet and to the point, that's the work of a composer from London, England, by the name of William Boyce, part of his Symphony No. 2 in A. That was the third movement, Presto, from it, and it was played for us there by the English concert, directed from the harpsichord by Trevor Pinnock. Plenty more to come, including an interesting take on the quartet from Franz Liszt. He's taken the quartet from Verdi's Rigoletto and made something special for the piano out of that. We'll hear Daniel Barenboim playing that. There's Dvorak from his Symphony No. 9, and a charming little piece by Maran Marais coming next.
1: Come on. It's taking so long.

0: taking us home the overture to Franz Schubert's Rosamund. And from Schubert...
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3: 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I have a fab giveaway with a two-night stay plus dinner at Clontarf Castle. My pick of the week is from French-American jazz singer-songwriter Cécile McLaurin-Salvant. That's along with the usual 3 hours of great music and chat to take you home. Lorcan Murray's Classic Drive, 4 to 7 every day on RTE Lyric FM, where life sounds better.

Le Basque by Maran Marais, and that was performed for us there by James Galway, joining the National Philharmonic Orchestra, and Charles Gerhardt conducting. Great to have you with us in Classical Daytime. Franz Liszt has turned his attention in this piece to the quartet from Giuseppe Verdi's Rigoletto and made it into a concert paraphrase for the piano. And here's Daniel Barenboim.

Symphony No. 9 in E minor from the New World. That's Antonín Dvořák and the Cincinnati Symphony Orchestra with Paavo Järvi conducting the third movement from it. And before that, the fabulous piece, that concert paraphrase on that quartet from Giuseppe Verdi's Rigoletto, was performed by Daniel Barenboim on the piano. Verdi's music originally, but Franz Liszt making the version for the piano there as well. 13 minutes to 1, and Liz Nolan standing by to bring you another great full score from 1 till 4 this afternoon. This is from a violin concerto by the composer José White Lafitte, and Rachel Barton Pine joins the Encore Chamber Orchestra.

And that is the sound of the group Tenebrae performing a piece by Paul Mueller. That's his Ubi Caritas. And before that, from the Violin Concerto in F-sharp minor by José White Lafitte. And that was Rachel Barton Pine, the soloist on the violin. The Encore Chamber Orchestra, Daniel Hege, was conducting. It's almost time for me to say good luck for this Thursday before I do a little piece by Grigoras Dinicu.

Håkon Hardenberger, the trumpeter, with Roland Pottinen playing piano. That's Ora Staccato by Grigor Astoniku. This is Niall Carroll wishing you well for the rest of a Thursday. Back tomorrow from 10 a.m. Coming next, it's The Full Score with Liz Nolan.

0: Druid presents A Moon for the Misbegotten by Eugene O'Neill, a masterpiece of American theatre from one of the great writers of the 20th century. O'Neill's gripping drama, directed by Gary Hines, stars Eileen Walsh, Marty Ray, Lorcan Cranach, Rory Nolan and Cathal Ryan at the Town Hall Theatre Galway from September 14th to 26th and the Gaiety Theatre from October 1st to 4th as part of Dublin Theatre Festival, funded by the Arts Council.
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1: Unabridged Masterworks in live concert recordings. And how do you do? It's a Thursday full score here on RTE Lyric FM. Yep, Liz in the hot seat and glad you can join. We'll start our scores with an Irish composer. Sure, what better way? It's over to Armagh-born Charles Wood. Best remembered as a master of church music, here's Wood in a lighter vein with a movement from his fourth string quartet, the Harrogate.

A happy nod to Yorkshire Chimes in his Harrogate Quartet, as it's known. Music of Charles Wood, the Irishman who served as mentor to British luminaries like Ralph Vaughan Williams, Herbert Howells, among others. Anyway, that's the second movement of his Quartet No. 4, taken up by the London Chamber Ensemble in that arrangement. All the good stuff, it's here on The Full Score, RTE Lyric FM this Thursday. Liz Nolan here, and a particular pleasure to have your company today as we have a competition. Great excitement. It's all part of the milestone celebrations for a top Irish platform, the really superb New Ross Piano Festival, which this year marks the big 2-0. Running from the 23rd to 27th of September, we have a special prize to celebrate its 20th anniversary. Two tickets to The Lighter Night, a concert with a hugely acclaimed pianist Jamie Duffy, and composer, I should say, joined by his quartet. As well as that, we have overnight accommodation in the four-star Brandon House Hotel in New Ross, B&B. It should be just a lovely stay and a gorgeous experience to hear Jamie Duffy and his friends. The Lighter Night, part of this year's New Ross Piano Festival. Anyway, more details on that coming up very soon. And of course, we have a concert to look forward to as well. Spanish Sunshine in a recital from Madrid's Fundación Juan March, as guitarist Ricardo Galán steps forward with a lovely homage to his predecessor, the guitarist Andrés Segovia. We'll hear a selection of works written for Segovia's talents, music of Toroba, Turina, Ponce Albéniz, and more. A living legacy and virtuosity to burn, that's our concert and EBU live recording. So much going on. Well, for now, let's follow our wood with another British immigré to make his mark on the scene, George Frideric Handel, from his music for the accession of King George II, Zadok the Priest.

0: Well, plenty of pomp and circumstance there. The Prince of Denmark's March by Jeremiah Clarke, taken up by organist Peter Herford and the Michael Laird Brass Ensemble, which followed perhaps the ultimate marching orders. Zadok the Priest, one from the four coronation anthems of Handel, and that with the Monteverdi Choir and Orchestra conducted by John Elliott Gardner. It's the Full Score RTE Lyric FM this Thursday. Don't you go marching anywhere, as we have a fantastic competition to celebrate in association with the New Ross Piano Festival and its 20th iteration this coming September. A gorgeous prize and more on that on the way. In the meantime, it's approaching 18 minutes past one, and we're back in just a moment with an ode to the rising sun in the music of Ravel.
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Ah, yes. Arguably the cheeriest take on the walk of shame that you'll ever hear by Maurice Ravel, his Alborada del Gracioso, or Dawn Song of the Hooligan, as this swaggering yoke makes his way home after a night's revels. Not a bit of repentance to mar the mood. The Tonhalle Orchestra of Zurich, conducted by Lionel Pringuier, and it's all part of the full score this Thursday here on RTE Lyric FM, where it's all things cheery with us. A Spanish themed concert today, hailing from Madrid, with guitarist Ricardo Galén taking on the legacy of Andrés Segovia. And right now, it's time for today's fabulous competition here on The Full Score. And a salute to the exceptional New Ross Piano Festival, celebrating its 20th anniversary this year. Over the past brace of decades, an absolute roll call of top Irish and international artists have graced the stage at this prestigious New Ross Fest. And for its anniversary year, the festival has a fantastic array of performances and events in store. It's running from the 23rd to the 27th of September. It boasts, wow, recitals by world-renowned luminaries such as Jean-Eflamme Bavouzet. Oh, I love him. Anna Fedorova from Ukraine, Fabrizio Chiovette, Swiss, chamber performances, and of course, concerts with top Irish artists, including the festival director, the internationally renowned pianist Finian Collins. It's an incredible lineup. Go to newrosspianofestival.com for more. And for now, we have a very special prize of two tickets to The Lighter Night, a concert with marvellous Monaghan musician, songwriter and composer Jamie Duffy and his quartet. And the prize also includes overnight accommodation at the four-star Brandon House Hotel in New Ross, with a full Irish breakfast included. Concert and overnight, that all happens on Thursday the 24th of September. Concert kicks off at 7:30 p.m. So all you have to do to be in a chance to win this wonderful prize is to answer the following question by text or email. Entries have to be in by a quarter to four today, and I'll announce the winner before the end of the show. So, the question is, in which county does the New Ross Piano Festival take place? Is it A, Wexford? Is it B, Waterford? Or is it C, Wicklow? All the W's. So, in which county does the New Ross Piano Festival take place? A, Wexford, B, Waterford, C, Wicklow. You think you know, please text 51554, putting down your answer, your name, and the county from which you come, please. That's 51554, your answer, your name, and the county from which you come. Or you can email in your entry to thefullscore@rte.ie, putting down your answer, your name, the county from which you come, and a contact telephone number with your email entry, please. That's important. So, best of luck. The New Ross Piano Festival running from the 23rd to the 27th of September, and your chance to win tickets to the Lighter Night concert with Jamie Duffy, and a gorgeous overnight stay for two at the four-star Brandon House Hotel in New York as well. Back to our music now, and back to Spain. This a baroque villancico, or secular song, by Juan Francis Iribarren. ¿Quién nos dirá de una flor? Who will tell us of a flower?

a little secular song, or Biencico by Juan Frances Iribarren, a Baroque master from Malaga. Oh, Malaga, wouldn't that be nice? With the group Al Aire Español, directed by Eduardo López Banzo, and it actually followed the music of Jamie Duffy. Oh, I should have spotted that there. He's just such a beautiful, evocative composer and pianist. There, his work Solace, from the title track from his first release. And Jamie Duffy, one of the luminaries at this year's 20th anniversary New Ross Piano Festival, our fantastic full score concert, were your chance to win tickets to his performance with his chamber ensemble on the 24th of September, plus an overnight stay for two, B&B at the lovely Brandon House Hotel as well. Lots of entries piling in already, and I'll be giving a reminder of the competition question and all the rest in the not too distant. For now, this is RTE Lyric FM's Full Score. Let's press on with more from Andalusia, the village drama of his ballet El Sombrero de Tres Picos, or The Three-Cornered Hat by Manuel de Falla, a wordless protest here by a jealous husband in the Miller's Dance.

0: Last word to the bassoon in that, well, admixture of themes and fancies in the Miller's Dance from Manuel de Falla's ballet, The Three-Cornered Hat, ranging from Beethoven's Fifth to the ominous sound of the cuckoo, suggesting a cuckolded husband. And that with the Ulster Orchestra conducted by Vernon Handley, soprano Jill Gomez making a brief appearance. It's part of the music on today's Full Score, RTE Lyric FM, Lyric FM even, with the time wafting towards 14 minutes to 2. And we're back in just a moment with today's EBU concert.
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2: Who was the real Judy Garland? 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Discover her story in the Olivier Award-nominated Judy, End of the Rainbow by Peter Quilter. You'll laugh, you'll cry, and you'll be moved by her timeless songs long after the curtain falls. Tickets available now from GaietyTheatre.ie. Don't miss Judy, End of the Rainbow at the Gaiety Theatre from September 8th to 19th.
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4: Marty in the Morning all this week. It's like a Waterboys week. We are talking about Mike Scott, the Waterboys, a brand new album. Tickets for the Waterboys featuring Steve Earle, Fisherman's Blues Review at the Three Arena on Saturday the 5th of September. We're also going to give you a chance to hear again our chat with Mike Scott. Did I mention the Waterboys? I may have mentioned it in passing. Also Maxime Vengeroff on Thursday. Marty in the Morning all this week right here on RTE Lyric FM.

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We're broadcasting from our home base here in beautiful Limerick City, and it's Liz Nolan here on The Full Score. Great pleasure to have your company. And today's concert brings us to the beating heart of Spain, in the metropolis of Madrid, home to the eminent Fundación Juan March. In a solo recital, it's guitarist Ricardo Galán who steps forward with an evocative programme geared as a homage to the legacy of Andrés Segovia, father of the modern guitar, as he's hailed, who, during a nearly 80-year career, raised the status of the instrument from, well, that of a parlour pleasure to that of a concert soloist. Segovia was instrumental, pardon the pun, in enlarging the repertoire of the guitar, both through commissions for works from composers of the day and also by way of his own arrangements for guitar from the established canon. So we begin this recital with Federico Moreno Toroba, 20th century Spanish composer who became a driving force in reviving the zarzuela, that impassioned Spanish stage genre, and introducing it to an international audience. Toroba would also be the first in a line of composers who, despite not being guitarists themselves, this is what I find so fascinating, despite that, Segovia's talents would inspire them to write works for it anyways. The first of Toroba's many works for his friend would be his Sonatina, premiered in 1924 at a landmark recital that Segovia gave in Paris, reclaiming the guitar from its unspoken delineation as merely an ethnic or decorative instrument and redefining it as a contender within the classical canon. With Toroba's Sonatina, guitarist Ricardo Galán, an EBU live recording from Madrid, it's our Full Score concert.

Gorgeously idiomatic by Federico Toroba, his Sonatina, as performed by Ricardo Galén. Today's full score concert, an EBU live recording from Madrid's Fundación Juan March, a performance which took place there last February. All here on RTE Lyric FM, the home of great classical music, where we continue with this Segovia homage presented by Galén. And from Toroba, next up is Valencian composer Vicente Asensio, who actually found his love of guitar through another virtuoso, not Segovia, but Segovia's younger peer, Narciso Yepes. Now, that young man had approached Asensio looking for lessons in performance. Never mind that Asensio's instrument was piano, not guitar, but somehow the musical translation happened and the teacher would write a range of guitar works for his protégé. It was late in Asensio's life that he was given a commission by Spain's national radio to write a guitar piece for Holy Week, and the result was titled Dipso, this term which refers to the agony of Christ.

Christ. Now, when Segovia heard this study, he in turn approached Asensio and asked if he could possibly enlarge the work for concert performance. And the result would be Asensio's Suite Mystica, the opening Dipso, followed by two more movements, Gethsemane and then Pentecostes, the flowing arpeggios of the last, offering an idea of hope as the Holy Spirit descends to give strength to the apostles. So we'll hear it now, his Suite Mystica by Vicente Asensio, performed here by Ricardo Gallen.

by Vicente Asenio, his religious-themed work, The Suite Mystica. The complete music premiered by Andres Segovia, who actually included it as part of the programme for his last official recording in the 1970s. Performed here by guitarist Ricardo Galén as part of his recital, Segovia and Spanish Composers, an EBU live recording from the Juan March Foundation in Madrid. And it's all here on RTE Lyric FM, the home of great classical music, the time now at 20 minutes past two this Thursday. On now with this recital and to Joaquim Turina, civilian-born composer who trained in Paris, where he'd work and socialise with elder compatriots such as De Falla and Albéniz. From 1931, Turina's Opus 61 Guitar Sonata is a significant work in the repertoire. Its three movements represent the largest full-scale work for guitar that had come about in many decades. And also, following the classical bent of Andres Segovia's approach to the instrument, crafted according to formal European architecture. Well, that being said, the sonata is also imbued with a pulse and tension of flamenco, that great Andalusian dance, which brings about this reconcilement of folk and classical idioms in the one music. Written once again for the talents of Andres Segovia, we'll hear Turina's guitar sonata, and that followed by the music of Enrique Granados and an arrangement of his Andalusian dance for guitar. Performed here by guitarist Ricardo Galén, an EBU live recording, our full score concert.

by Enrique Granados, his Andalusian Dance, Opus 37, number 5, an arrangement by Miguel Lobe. And before that, music of Joaquim Turina and his Opus 61, Sonata for Guitar, both performed by Ricardo Galén, today's full score concert, an EBU live recording from the Fundación Juan Marsh in Madrid. And it's here on the full score. Hope you're enjoying the music today. A pleasure, as always, to have your company. Liz Nolan here. A reminder of our fantastic competition for one day only, as they say, in association with the renowned New Ross Piano Festival, celebrating 20 years this coming September as it runs from the 23rd to the 27th. And we have a fantastic prize on offer for The Lighter Night, a performance with renowned Monaghan composer and pianist Jamie Duffy and quartet. It promises to be just beautiful. The 24th of September, two tickets for that, plus an overnight stay for two B&B at the lovely four-star Brandon House Hotel in New Ross. To remind you of the question, you can enter the competition between now and 3:45 today. In which county does the New Ross Piano Festival take place? Is it A, Wexford? Is it B, Waterford? Is it C, Wicklow? So Wexford, Waterford or Wicklow. You think you know? 51554 our text, putting down

0: your answer, your name and the county from which you come, please. Or if you're emailing us, the full score at rte.ie, putting down your answer, your name, your county and also a contact telephone number. Counties all the way, as that's our question. Wexford, Waterford or Wicklow, in which county does the new Ross Piano Festival take place? And the very best of luck to you. We're back in just a moment with the second half of this gorgeous Madrid concert.
1: Marty in the Evening with the RTE Concert Orchestra and conducted by Stephen Bell at the Borgash Energy Theatre. 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And we'll be joined by Piper Mark Redmond, by Ava Dodd, by Tommy Blaze and Angeline Ball. Marty in the Evening. If you want details, rte.ie/co.
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0: Indeed, a Thursday full score here with Liz Nolan. Time mooching towards 17 minutes to 3 and hope you're enjoying today's music as we'll hie our way back to beautiful Madrid for today's concert with the European Broadcasting Union. Segovia and Spanish Composers, its title, a homage to the 20th century guitar virtuoso Andrés Segovia, whose life and legacy has become a touchstone for guitarists ever since. And in this recital, it's actually a performer who hails from Segovia's hometown, Linares, who commands the stage. Multi-international award-winning guitar master Ricardo Galén. As we're now set to hear from Catalan composer Federico Mompou, and one of only three works that he would craft for guitar. Mompou's Suite Compostelana was crafted for, well, yeah, you're way ahead of me by this stage. It was for Segovia to perform. Dating from 1962, each movement of it denotes an aspect of Santiago de Compostela, that historical Galician city in the northwest Spain. The suite comprises this mosaic of music styles and moods. There are traditional Spanish touches, archaic chants, Gregorian modes and modern harmony, and sonic effects to evoke, say, the sound of la gaita or the bagpipes and other local features. In six movements, we'll hear his Suite Compostelana by Federico Mompou, followed by a guitar arrangement from the opus of Isaac Albéniz, the Torre Bermeja, or Vermilion Tower, from his 12 characteristic pieces. All performed here by guitarist Ricardo Galén, our full score concert.

by Isaac Albéniz, his Torre Bermeja, or Vermilion Tower, one from his 12 characteristic pieces, an arrangement for guitar by Miguel

Lobe, and it followed on from the Suite Compostelana by Federico Mompou, both performed by Ricardo Galén, today's Full Score concert in EBU live recording from Madrid, where it's all here on the Full Score RTE Lyric FM. A little longer basking in Spanish sunshine for this lovely concert. And the final works, it's back to Albéniz. We'll have arrangements made by the guitarist Andrés Segovia himself from that composer's piano repertoire. Now, Albéniz made his name and fame with evocative keyboard studies, portrayals in sound of the landscapes and culture of Spain, these richly romantic harmonies flecked with Hispanic folk touches in this deft balance of classical and traditional idioms. So here we'll savour the Capriccio Catalan from his Opus 165 collection España, a lyrical melody over plucked castanet-like rhythms, followed by the Zambra Granadina, or Zambra Oriental, from the Albéniz Opus 97 Spanish suite, the Zambra being this dance of Moorish origin that became incorporated into the flamenco tradition. And last, a puro to the sunny south in Sevilla from his Opus 47 Suite Española. Music of Enrique Albéniz, arranged by Andrés Segovia and performed here by guitarist Ricardo Galén. It's our Full Score concert.

Ah, entrancing. Three works by Isaac Albéniz, his Sevilla from his Suite Española, which followed the Zamba Oriental, and to begin, a Capriccio Catalan, arrangements made by guitarist Andrés Segovia for his instrument, and performed in that Madrid recital by guitarist Ricardo Galén. Our full score concert, which comes to an end with a brief encore, as Galén steps forward with an original composition by Segovia himself, his Estudio sin luz, or Study Without Light, a poignant little work which was composed when Segovia was awaiting an eye operation and was in danger of going blind. A strange inspiration for this beautiful work, performed here by Ricardo Galén.

0: by Andres Segovia, his Estudios in Luz. Ricardo Galen, guitarist, taking his final bow at today's full score concert. An EBU live recording from the Fundación Juan March in Madrid, a performance which took place there last February. And it's all part of the music on today's full score here on RTE Lyric FM, where we're proud to celebrate great art and artistry in Ireland and worldwide. Liz Nolan with you. The time, wow, 3:30. Gosh, where is the day going? We're back in just a moment with more Masterworks.
1: National Symphony Orchestra Ireland's new season at the National Concert Hall celebrates some of the greatest piano concertos ever written, with world-class soloists and exceptional conductors. Iconic works include Tchaikovsky's First with Emmanuel Ivanov and John Wilson, Beethoven's Emperor with Benjamin Grosvenor and Sasha Skolnick-Brauer, and Chopin's Second with new principal conductor Alexander Shelley and Nobuyuki Tsuji. See nch.ie. 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
8: All the best music, all of the time. It's a tough job, but you know someone's got to do it. It's the Full Score this Thursday. I'm Lyric, and delighted you can join us, Liz Nolan here indeed. Hope you enjoyed our concert. Wow, what a gorgeous evocation of Spanish guitar repertoire there from Madrid. And of course, that's not the only thing happening on today's show. We're in the throes of a fabulous competition celebrating 20 years of the new Ross Piano Festival, this extraordinary platform which has brought so many great international names to the sunny southeast over the past 20 years. And for its 20th iteration, the new Ross Piano Festival has a spectacular array of Irish and international artists. So many highlights to pick out, but Rebecca Omordia on Saturday the 26th, giving a coffee concert of African classical music. Pianist Judy Carmichael bringing vibrant sounds of jazz in a program of stride and swing. The festival's final concert sees the RTE Concert Orchestra join forces with pianists Finian Collins, Anna Fedorova and Jean-Eflam Bavouzet for a concerto gala. So much to look forward to. Running from the 23rd to the 27th of September, and of course we have this fabulous competition, your chance to win two tickets to The Lighter Night, taking place on Thursday the 24th as Monaghan pianist-composer Jamie Duffy takes to the stage with his quartet, a beautiful blend of folk, classical and contemporary works. You can enjoy Jamie's art and also enjoy an overnight stay for two B&B at the four-star Brandon House Hotel in New Ross. Just a lovely, luxurious treat for your Thursday the 24th of September. All you have to do is enter the competition. Rather sharpish, because we're cutting off the lines at 4:15, announcing the winner before the close of play today. Question is, in which county does the new Ross Piano Festival take place? Is it A, Wexford? Is it B, Waterford? Or is it C, Wicklow? So in which county does the new Ross Piano Festival take place? Send in your answer by text if you like, 51554, putting down your answer, your name and the county from which you come, or you can email us thefullscore@rte.ie. That's thefullscore@rte.ie. Put down your answer, your name, your county, and a contact telephone number. Thanks so much for the entries received. As I say, we'll shout out the winner before the end of today's show. And do check out their website for more on the fabulous New Ross Piano Festival, which is simply newrosspianofestival.com.

taking an Italian turn after all our Spanish endeavors in the concert. There we heard from 20th century master Gianfrancesco Malipiero and such an attractive neoclassical riff on the music of Baroque Titan Vivaldi in his work Vivaldiana, third movement of that concerto performed by the Veneto Philharmonic Orchestra conducted by Peter Masch, which followed a folk song from southern Italy, Pizzica, Luna Luneda, taken up by the group Christina Pluar, Arpeggiata and Christina Pluar. It's on the full score, RTE Lyric FM. Thanks for all the nice messages about today's concert, by the way. Delighted it hit the spot for so many of you. Always beautiful to hear this mesmeric guitar repertoire. Anyway, among the sad departures from this life that we've been hearing of the past couple of days, the remarkable Dolly Parton and, of course, the marvellous film and stage actor Tim Curry, loved him. I, last week, was really sad to hear about the passing, after a long and happy life, of the great Romanian soprano Ileana Cotrubaș. For my money, she will always be the Violetta, the heroine of Verdi's La Traviata and many other roles as well. An extraordinary actor and singer. Her voice, it came across as kind of deceptively girlish and fragile sometimes, but the strength behind it, that she could soar through these Verismo roles. She was simply heartbreakingly beautiful, particularly in this immortal recording under Carlos Kleiber of Verdi's Traviata, with her often performing partner Placido Domingo as Alfredo. Let's hear from her now. The voice of Ileana Cotrubaș, with Estrano a Forse Lui, and then Sempre Libera.

0: Sempre Libera, the late great Romanian soprano Ileana Cotrubaș, in really her signature role, that of Violetta in Verdi's La Traviata. Placido Domingo outside the window as Alfredo, the Bavarian State Orchestra, conducted by Carlos Kleiber. It's RTE Lyric FM. 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

An Ode to Pleasure by Francis Poulenc in his ballet Les Biches, the Adagietto movement performed by the City of Birmingham Symphony Orchestra. Thanks so much for all the entries to our fabulous New Ross Piano Festival competition. Tickets to hear Jamie Duffy and Quartet on Thursday, the 24th of September. Overnight B&B at the luxurious four-star Brandon House Hotel. The answer to the question was, of course, Wexford. That's where you'll find the New Ross Piano Festival. Out of all the entries, Anne Costello. Congratulations, Anne. You hail from Dublin. Hope you have a wonderful time in Wexford at the New Ross Piano Festival. That's Anne Costello, our winner.

0: by Jean-Baptiste Lully, his Marche pour la Cérémonie des Turcs, as performed by the London Oboe Band. That's the full score for today. Liz Nolan here. Chat to you tomorrow from 1 on the way. It's Lorcan Murray's Classic Drive.
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2: Who was the real Judy Garland? This legendary star of stage and screen captivated the world. Discover her story in the Olivier Award-nominated Judy, End of the Rainbow by Peter Quilter. You'll laugh, you'll cry, and you'll be moved by her timeless songs long after the curtain falls. Tickets available now from GaietyTheatre.ie. Don't miss Judy, End of the Rainbow at the Gaiety Theatre from September 8th to 19th.
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1: Well, thank you very much, Liz, and hello there. Good afternoon to you.

That's a familiar start then to the Thursday's Classic Drive. The Symphony No. 2 in D is the work, and it is the work, of course, of Beethoven. Big name to get us underway. Sure, why not? This third movement with the Chicago Symphony Orchestra, George Schulte conducting. Thank you to Liz. Hello and good afternoon to you. Lorcan Murray checking in with a promise of just under 3 hours of great music, as I always say to you, and looking forward to taking you home or wherever you're heading to on this Thursday. And I can tell you, live here in the Midwest, and it wasn't too bad earlier, miserable now with the old rain, that kind of misty old rain. Mind you, it is very pleasant still temperature-wise, so make of that what you want. But certainly nice to feel the old warmth still there. All right, as they many head to school, I've some in my household going back tomorrow. Others, I saw plenty in uniforms today, so back into the thick of it we go, isn't it? Well, we wait till Monday to say that, maybe. We wait till Monday. Anyway, Thursday, let's go and continue with all the big ones. As we opened with Beethoven, let's continue with Mozart.

Very familiar sound of Mozart's Sonata in C, and of course that is the opening movement, and I've brought you that on many occasions, and always looking for a different version. Hans Paulsen was the soloist there. Hans Paulsen and Mozart, his album on chamber sound, Sonatas and Fantasies. Good title for the album, but Hans was the pianist on that occasion. Now, at the back of the Holy Temple, well, that's the literal translation for Au fond du Temple Saint, the duet from Georges Bizet's opera from the mid-1800s, The Pearl Fishers. And this, generally known as the Pearl Fishers duet, I suppose, but certainly this, one of the most popular in the repertoire. And it's there, ready to go, with Bryn Terfel and Andrea Bocelli. Now, there's a combination. I haven't brought you that one before. Bryn and Andrea with the London Symphony Orchestra, and Barry Wordsworth is conducting.

0: That's certainly one of the big sounds when it comes to the world of opera from the Pearl Fishers, Au Fond du Temple Saint. And that is from work by Georges Bizet, of course. The singers there, bass baritone Bryn Terfel, teaming up with tenor Andrea Bocelli. Nice version on Bryn's album, I took that from. And the London Symphony Orchestra with Barry Wordsworth conducting. By the way, I have a smashing competition coming up in the programme today and tomorrow. And we've teamed up with Clontarf Castle to give you the chance to win a romantic break at this unique 12th century castle hotel. You and a guest will enjoy a two-night stay and dinner. Would you fancy that? With a nice runner-up prize as well, by the way. But listen, you might fancy it. Well, I'll have a question coming up for you very, very shortly. But right now, at nearly 70 minutes past four, we'll take a break.
1: 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Ach, nie go. This summer, I'm getting involved with Super Value Tidy Towns. 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
2: 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Talk to us in the morning. I'll talk to you between 7 and 10.
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0: And there, Sleepers Awake, Wachet Auf, as we know it. It is the work of Johann Sebastian Bach. And the City of London Sinfonia there, Andrew Watkinson conducting. And Bach composed the cantata in Leipzig for the 27th Sunday after Trinity. And it only occurs when Easter is early, actually. But that regarded as one of his most mature and popular sacred cantatas. And certainly, and the word popular, it really is. And it certainly survived the test of time down through the years. At nearly, what are we, we're 23 minutes past 4 o'clock. By the way, nearly forgetting to mention to you, how could I, live in studio with us today, and really looking forward to it too, because we have In Season with Sarah Cotterill. So know your seasonal riches wherever you find yourself. That's her motto. But In Season with Sarah Cotterill. So this is the first installment that we have coming up in the programme for you today. So really looking forward to introducing Sarah to you and giving you a little heads up on what we'll be doing on the last Thursday of every month. And since it is the 27th of August, yeah, and any of the school-going people or the teachers know it's the 27th of August. I just mentioned the weather there at the top of the programme because it has been cut. It is bucketing. I mean, torrential rain live in the Midwest as we speak. All right, a quick check in with the RTE Concert Orchestra.
1: The music of Peter Gabriel with the RTE Concert Orchestra. 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
0: All right, then, we have a competition running on the program today, and let's see if we can get this prize coming your way. We've teamed up with Clontarf Castle to give one of you the opportunity to win this lovely romantic break in this unique 12th century castle hotel. You and a guest will enjoy a two-night stay, including dinner at Knight's Bar on an evening of your choice and artisan castle breakfast each morning. I'm licking my lips. How about a truly memorable couple's break? I think that's one way of putting it. But set within the idyllic surroundings, a short distance from Dublin city centre. And Clontarf Castle is, as I say, a 20th century venue combining historic charm and contemporary style. Exceptional facilities and the warm welcome, of course, that the team in the castle are renowned for. And the contemporary art gallery doming the walls and stunning atrium lobby to the beautifully landscaped gardens and outdoor terrace. So a lovely, unique castle setting and offering you the unforgettable backdrop for any special day. And if you're recently engaged or looking for an expert inspiration and advice, you can begin your planning at the special day. The wonderful team at Clontarf Castle on Sunday the 13th of September are having a wedding afternoon between 1 and 4. So give me a little heads up on that too. You never know. Right, here's the question though. Are you ready for this? Question for you today. For Clontarf Castle. I want to know the name. We're running this competition today and tomorrow, by the way. So you'll play.

plenty of opportunity. I want to know the name of the High King who led the forces against the Vikings in the Battle of Clontarf. I want to know the name of our High King who led the forces in a battle in the Battle of Clontarf against the Vikings. 51554 is our text number, 51554. If you want to email me, lorcan.lyricfm@rte.ie, and our WhatsApp number, 087-463-4708, 087-463-4708, if you want to WhatsApp us. And also, when you're doing that, you can send a little voice or two if you press the mic button, if you wanted to do that. Maybe you don't, but if you do, we're always delighted to get them as well. Now, the Eurovision theme, the old Eurovision theme, back in the day when you heard this, you knew it was going to happen. Te Deum was by Marc-Antoine Charpentier.

0: The Te Deum, the Eurovision theme, as we know it, Marc-Antoine Charpentier responsible for that. And that was a man on trumpet, because it does feature the trumpet, who, stole the show in Dublin and Limerick recently. Wynton Marsalis, who was in a concert there with the English Chamber Orchestra, Anthony Newman conducted. A break, news and weather on the way.
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4: Is even liam nach nianan tu jarmid riaf ar a law mór. 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
5: On cadunas telefíse. 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
6: RT News on Lyric FM with Jason Kennedy. Good afternoon. Police in Nepal have said the death toll following flash flooding in an area on the border with Tibet yesterday has now risen to 359. Authorities said more than 9,000 police and army personnel have been deployed to help with a large-scale search and rescue operation. Hundreds of people, including tourists, are missing. Nepal's tourism board said two Irish people were among the nearly 1,500 unaccounted for. The US Geological Survey said the floods were triggered by a glacial collapse and debris flow and not an earthquake as initially reported. The agency has warned of a risk of further flooding. The government has agreed that cuts to excise duties on petrol and diesel will be phased out from November to the end of February. The measures are to be voted on during an emergency Dáil session tomorrow. Our political reporter, Sandra Hurley.
7: An incorporeal cabinet meeting was held this morning to sign off on a proposal.

0: From Finance Minister Simon Harris to pause the restoration of excise in September and October. The reduction in the NORA levy will also be extended to the end of October. And the diesel rebate scheme for transport operators will be in place until the end of the year. The stage is set for the Dáil to meet tomorrow after it was recalled early from its summer break. Sinn Féin says it will not support any proposal to increase excise after October, while the Social Democrats will back the resolution, but they have criticised the measures as short-term and unsustainable.
1: A UN official has said the former Bosnian Serb General Radko Mladic, who was convicted of genocide in the war in Bosnia in the 1990s, has died aged 84. Mladic died in the United Nations Detention Centre in The Hague, where he had been serving a life sentence. He was captured in 2011, having spent a decade on the run. In 2017, the man dubbed the Butcher of Bosnia was sentenced for genocide, war crimes and crimes against humanity. The health insurance provider VHI has announced plans to increase the prices of its policies by an average of 2.75% from October. It's the second price hike this year after the company introduced a 3% average increase across its plans last March. VHI said the latest increase is due to rising costs and demand for healthcare services. Talks are underway at the Workplace Relations Commission in an effort to resolve a dispute over staffing levels at the Oberstown Children's Detention Centre in Dublin. The Fórsa Trade Union is attending the talks but said plans to stage a 48-hour strike next week remain in place. Management said it had taken a proactive approach in strengthening staffing levels and warned of a serious and unacceptable risk to young people if the industrial action goes ahead. And now the weather forecast.
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1: Outbreaks of rain in the east, south and midlands this evening and tonight will be heavy and persistent at times with the chance of thunderstorms and surface flooding. The rain will gradually ease overnight. It will be drier in the west and northwest. Patches of mist and fog will form in places, lowest temperatures of 13 to 16 degrees. And that's all from the newsroom for now.
3: Jason, thank you. Jason Kennedy at the news desk.

0: Fort Smith Symphony with John Jetter conducting. We bring you pieces of Florence Beatrice Price from time to time with Fort Smith and the Chenecki as well. There, though, the finale from that Symphony No. 1 in E minor, taking us into another hour then of great music on this, from the Midwest, miserable old wet, and those thunderstorms there. Well, that was a thunder shower that hit here a little while ago, definitely. So, I'll give you, if you've just joined, a smashing competition that we're running today and tomorrow on the programme. Nice prize of a not one but two nights stay in Clontarf Castle and dinner in the Knights restaurant. But we also have a runner-up prize there as well of one night bed breakfast and dinner. So listen, if you're not in, you can't win. Now, when it comes to the weekend here on RT Lyric FM.
1: How's your weekend looking? We're back to the old routine, that's for sure. Well, there's somewhere that's just right for this time of year, and indeed, on into what's ahead of us as the familiar cycle rolls in. A wonderful soundtrack for all that you're up to on a weekend. Some melodies you'll know, the odd tune that'll stop you in your tracks, dedications, and a bit of crack to ease the day along. It's the Hamilton Scores with me, George Hamilton, Saturday and Sunday morning from 10, right here on RTE Lyric FM.
0: Oh, George is after putting me into a relaxed mood now, listening to that. George, thank you. Time for some Tarika then.

on that occasion. All right. What are we? We're nearly 4:45. Time flying by then on the programme today. And don't forget, coming up, coming up in half an hour's time, in season with Sarah Cotterill. And, well, the last Thursday of each month on Classic Drive, and since this is the last Thursday of August, I'm going to be joined live by Sarah Cotterill of Wild Atlantic Gardens and multi-award winner, I might add, as well. But she's going to pop in for a timely look at what's growing and what's changing and what's worth looking out for in the month ahead in your garden and also out in the wild, OK? So we'll have all that coming up at about 5:15, there or thereabouts, you know. And looking forward to introducing Sarah to you all as well. Just for a short chat about that, as I say, last Thursday of every month. And I'll give you a reminder of our competition after some Verdi. How about the chorus of the Hebrew Slaves today? Mm-hmm.

0: some very big numbers in our opera choices today, because we had the gorgeous duet of Fond du Temps Blesson with Andrea Bocelli and Bryn Terfel there, the orchestra and chorus of the German opera Berlin. And Giuseppe Sinopoli was conducting. That, of course, is Sanverdi's Nabucco. Now, the competition that we have running today and tomorrow, so we're going to put you all into the hat. And what we'll do is we will take out, unless we put them all into the hat today and tomorrow, and pick up, because we have a smashing runner-up prize on this as well. What is it, Lork? Well, we've teamed up at Clontarf Castle to give you and a pal a chance to win a romantic break on this unique 12th century castle hotel. So you and whoever you would like to bring will enjoy a two-night stay, including dinner at the Knight's Bar and an evening of your choice. And the Artisan Castle breakfast is a sure thing each morning, making it a truly memorable couple's break. So set within the idyllic surroundings, a short distance from Dublin city centre, and it is a romantic setting, a 12th century castle venue, and the historic charm and contemporary style going along with all the exceptional facilities and the warm welcome that the team are renowned for. So sounds nice, doesn't it? From a contemporary art gallery adorning the walls, by the way, and the stunning atrium lobby, to the beautifully landscaped gardens and outdoor terrace, just taking to a little walk through it there. But this unique castle setting offering an unforgettable backdrop for any special day. And they put a little note here to mention to you, because if you're engaged or looking for expert inspiration and advice on planning your special day, they have a special day on the 13th of September, a wedding afternoon between 1 and 4, and you can join the wonderful team at Clontarf Castle on that Sunday. Now, the question that I have for you, though, to be with a chance of winning this prize, the runner-up prize, by the way, is an overnight plus dinner in Clontarf Castle. So how about that? So here's the question. I want to know, the Battle of Clontarf took place in 1014, and heading up the forces against the Vikings was a High King. I want to know, what was that High King's name? What was the High King's name? Okay, 51554 is our text number, 51554. If you want to email me, lorcan.lyricfm@rte.ie. And if you want to WhatsApp me or use the voice note or text, it's 087-463-4708. 087-463-4708. Okay. And I'm going to take a break and I'll come back with some Schubert in a moment.
1: 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Further education and training could be your next step.
2: As a parent, I have to say I am extremely happy with their experience in a PLC college, and they tend to find that gets them more ready for that next step. Their confidence just grew and grew, and it would not have happened unless he'd gone to the PLC.
1: Find the course for you with your local education and training board at thisisvet.ie, an initiative of Sulis and the Government of Ireland.
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And there, the Deutsche Tanze, the German dance in C major, number one by Franz Schubert. That is on an album, a super album, which isn't that old actually, only in the last couple of years on Deutsche Grammophon. The album's simply called Dance, but it's Daniel Hope. And he visits all the different countries with a lively number, or dance number, from the different countries. And that there from Franz Schubert with the Zurich Chamber Orchestra, by the way, Daniel Hope. Okay, time for some Felix Mendelssohn and the longer movement, opening movement from his Italian symphony, the Symphony No. 4 in A major.

Well, that's how he felt after visiting Italy. Felix Mendelssohn's Symphony No. 4, the Italian as it's known, and the opening movement from the work. And today, Claudio Abbado conducting the London Symphony Orchestra, and I'll play

0: it. For someone who's just outside Riga listening to us at the moment, and that's Yolanta Lokianos. And Yolanta is listening, I know that, because Declan Maloney, who's listening to us in Kells in County Meath, asked if I give a shout out. And also, Declan, you have the right answer, into the hat you go to. And if you've just joined us, welcome on board, maybe after a long Thursday, a weekend not too far away maybe. Anyway, nice to have you on board. And when I mention Declan there, I'll give you another shout or go at our competition, smashing competition for that two-night stay in Clontarf Castle with dinner. And there's a nice runner-up prize of an overnight with dinner as well there too. Okay, so I'll give you that question coming up to you. But we have in-season coming up, and I've been mentioning this to you over the last couple of weeks, because we decided in season with Sarah Cotterill, who is joining us on the last Thursday of every month. So she's coming up, joining us now in a moment, Sarah of Wild Atlantic Gardens. And it's for a timely look at what's growing and what's changing and what's worth looking out for in the month ahead. And as I said, just a short little feature that we're going to be doing on the last Thursday. Anyway, Sarah's standing by, so we'll go to them after the break.
1: Critics agree Pressure is a cinematic masterpiece.
2: Churchill tells me you're the best meteorologist in the country. I need a forecast.
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1: From the producers of Darkest Hour.
2: Thousands of lives hinge on this.
1: It's utterly compelling. A tense, high-stakes D-Day thriller.
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1: An award-worthy performance by Andrew Scott.
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1: Pressure, in cinemas September 9, rated 12A.
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0: Sarah Cotterill, you're very welcome to our first gardening feature with us here in Classic Drive. Welcome to studio.
1: Hi, Lachlan.
0: In season with Sarah Cotterill, as you've been hearing about certainly over the last week, where we've discussed what's growing, what's changing and what's worth looking out for in the month ahead in your garden and out in the wild. Now, we actually met, didn't we?
1: We did.
0: You did. Tell everybody about that special occasion.
1: Just over a year ago at Bordby Abloom, I was designing my first small show garden for Bloom and came down to the Lyric FM studio there, and we had a lovely little chat about my garden Into the Forest.
0: We did, and we were delighted because you won silver medal.
1: Thank you, yes.
0: And congrats again, because it's some achievement, it really was.
1: It is, especially when you look back on it.
0: Oh, yeah, yeah. And the title, it was Into the Forest, was the title of your garden, wasn't it?
1: It was based on the Atlantic rainforests of the west of Ireland.
0: Okay, so evoking the beauty of these ancient forests. Okay, well, since this is the first of our monthly series here that we're going to be having the last Thursday of every month on Classic Drive, let's begin by telling the listeners who you are. And the best person to do that is you. So maybe a little introduction for all of our listeners.
1: Thanks, Lachlan. So I'm Sarah. I'm a garden designer based in Mayo, and I'm also an academic at UCD. You might be able to tell from my accent that I'm not from here originally. I grew up in Yorkshire, and I moved to Ireland around 8 years ago to take up a job in UCD lecturing in sustainable water engineering. You might wonder how that brings me on to garden design. I spent a lot of my childhood outdoors with my family, walking through the woods, and my dad would explain or point out the different trees to me and explain the wildflowers and the woodland plants. And that really inspired me to go on and study for my first degree in biology. So I did a lot of plant biology and ecology. But then I

0: I kind of took a sideways move and did a PhD in civil engineering. Wild Atlantic Gardens was the business that I founded on the side, and that was a creative outlet for me. Yeah. It started off friends and families, and then I went on to design a show garden at RHS Hampton Court.
1: That's amazing. And I mean, please just tell people a little about that as well, because that was a big undertaking.
0: It was. Yeah. It was a huge thing, especially coming from Ireland to go over to the UK to create the garden. I had to buy all of the plants over there. So it was a big undertaking to do internationally, I suppose, for my first ever show garden.
1: It was a
0: small planting pocket, but it was designed around the theme of resilient pocket planting. So really thinking about our changing climate and plants that would thrive in those spaces.
1: All right. Well, and again, you had success there as well.
0: I did.
1: Just success with a silver. And by the way, if we've any of our Mayo listeners listening, and those, did you celebrate?
0: We did celebrate. The whole county has been celebrating last couple of weeks. It was a long time coming, and everyone's delighted with the team getting the success.
1: I can see it in your face immediately. See, you're naturally from Mayo. That's it. You've been embraced.
0: I'm an adopted Mayo woman now, I think.
1: Good for you.
0: So I live in North Mayo, in Ballina, with my fiancé and my baby daughter, and we have a north-facing garden. It's a walled garden. It's very, very shady, heavily shaded by some very, very large beech trees.
1: All right.
0: So that really changes what I can grow there. I do have a small patch of flowers on the south-facing side of the property as well, so I can grow
1: the bright side.
0: A variety of plants that way.
1: Well, look, for those with a garden, and we're into August now, and looking into the month of September, what can people be looking out for in their Irish gardens in the next couple of weeks? Straight into it now.
0: I think September is a really interesting time in the garden, because a lot of people think the summer is finished.
1: Yeah.
0: I'm done now. It's time to start thinking about autumn and tidying up. But for me, I think the summer is still going. I think there's still a few months left of gardening, if you want there to be.
1: Yeah.
0: It's the fact that summer hasn't finished. It's that it's changing character. The garden is maturing into a different phase. Okay. And some of that comes down to the planting that you have in there. So in my own garden, on the south-facing side, I would have some beautiful late-season perennials, like what I've brought here into studio.
1: I was going to get to that in a minute. I'd love to describe that to everybody.
0: Yeah, so we have a lot of different kind of purples, pinks, mauves, from things like Verbena bonariensis, which is a beautiful plant, very tall and airy and attracts so many butterflies. We have this Agastache, Blue Fortune, which again is a bee magnet. There's the Nautia, which is kind of the more kind of magenta pink colour in there, just for a pop of colour. But again, very naturalistic. It's very similar to a wildflower that we'd have in Ireland, the field scabious, a different colour. And then I also have some more traditional flowers in there, like the roses. But I tend to have the David Austin shrub roses that extend the flowering period. So you can get flowers all the way from May through to November with this type of rose.
1: That's important to note, actually, that they do go right through that smaller shrub rose.
0: Yeah. And one of the main reasons for that is because they're a sterile variety, so they don't produce rose hips, so they don't have the seed afterwards. So the late flowering perennials, I think, are really important, along with things like ornamental grasses. They can give you a lot of texture and movement late into the season.
1: Okay.
0: And then in the shadier part of my garden, the hydrangeas, particularly the hydrangea paniculata, is something in my own back garden. And I know we were talking just before the show that you have recently
1: discovered them.
0: I
1: know the lace cap and I know the head, but I discovered these only recently.
0: And they're a beautiful flower. They're very cone-like, but you can actually see the individual kind of petals on them very delicate looking, but they again are very architectural in the garden, and they cope well with a reasonable amount of either dappled shade or partial shade like we have in the back garden. And the Japanese anemones are another one that are really good for late season interest in a
1: shade
0: garden.
1: Would you call them hardy?
0: Very hardy, yes. They will cope year after year. You're not going to have to kind of replace them. Mm-hmm. The Japanese anemone can be a little bit too hardy. Some people think it's a bit of a thug. Definitely if you were planting it in the sunny part of your garden, you would be dividing it a lot. We'll come on to plants needing to be divided maybe a little bit later in the episode. In a shade garden, it kind of constrains it a little bit. So it can flower and it can bloom without overpowering your garden.
1: And of course, you have the north facing and the south facing, so you've doubled the work for yourself, really, in a sense.
0: Exactly.
1: But what kind of work do people need to be preparing for? You know, is there cutting back? You know, taking out bulbs? What?
0: You took
1: a breath there. Where do I start?
0: There's as much or as little work to be done in the garden as you would like, really. In my own garden, I'm definitely not going out with the secateurs just yet. Okay. I will be editing rather than cutting back. Okay. So instead, I'm looking at things that have maybe flopped in the wind or the rain, particularly in Mayo. Yeah, that may not be true for the people on the East Coast who've had a much drier summer than we have. But I'll be editing out some of those things that have maybe flopped. But I'll be trying to keep as many of those beautiful seed heads. I have some lovely Allium seed heads here with me in studio.
1: They look marvellous, by the way.
0: And the key thing is that these can create structure, architectural interest, and they look fantastic when they're covered with a dusting of frost later on into the winter. So I try not to cut back too much in the autumn. And I think September is kind of the peak time of that. September is also a really great time for looking ahead and thinking about spring bulbs.
1: Yeah.
0: So it'd be a great time for planting things like snowdrops or the narcissi, the daffodils, or crocus. But it's still too early to be planting any tulips at this stage because the ground will just get too wet.
1: So just the snowdrops then are the like you say, the
0: and the daffodils. It's great to plant the daffodils at this time of year as well.
1: Okay.
0: So you can get them in September as well. If you haven't ordered them, it's not too late. You can either order them online or get them in the shop still. And September, October is perfect time for planting your snowdrops, your crocuses and your daffodils.
1: Okay, and I'm asking this for myself now, the gladioli, or do I just leave them in?
0: It very much depends on which part of the country you're in.
1: Yeah.
0: If the soil is going to be very, very wet or if it's going to be very, very cold, you might want to lift the bulbs. So there's certain bulbs that are not so hardy and they're tender, or dahlias.
1: Yeah.
0: If you lift them and give them protection over the winter, you're less likely to lose them. If you're in a drier part of the country or a milder part, you can leave them in and cut them back and they'll come back up again next year.
1: Great. Now, for those who don't have to labour and tend to gardens out in the wild, what can we see at this time of year? You know, maybe foraging or, you know.
0: So there's absolutely loads to look for now. And the key thing that I would encourage people to notice at this time of year is the hedgerows. So they are really incredible at this time of year. They become this little larder of tasty treats, both for us and for wildlife. So
1: you have them already packed away.
0: Exactly. If you just think of the fact that there's going to be blackberries, most people will know where they're going to go foraging for blackberries and they'll know how to tell when they're ripe.
1: Yeah.
0: But some of the things that I'd encourage you to look for are elderberries. They are much, much smaller. They're kind of on a spray, almost like a bunch of grapes, but very, very tiny little black grapes.
1: Yeah.
0: Rose hips, they would look more like maybe a tomato size. They tend to be bright red or orange, hawthorn haws, crab apples, and then later into September we'll even get sloes coming through as well. So lots to look for there. I like to sometimes go for a walk and just see what I can identify, see what I can see in the hedgerows, and make sure that I'm not just picking everything, because it's so important for wildlife to leave some for them, because it's a really key autumn food supply. They live there, exactly. And they need it to fatten up again ahead of the winter.
1: And if there was something you would advise our listeners to be conscious of in the month ahead, what's most pressing then? What would you suggest?
0: I think in the month ahead, I'd be encouraging people to resist the urge to tidy up too much too soon.
1: That's me gone anyway.
0: So there's a tendency when the flowers fade that people think, okay, I'm going to cut everything back now and I'm going to get the garden looking neat and tidy for the winter. But in doing that, you are missing some of the most interesting parts of the garden. And you're also, I suppose, taking some habitat away from insect life and mammals that may come and visit your garden as well. So I think there's a way of enjoying the change, the transition of the plant. So this allium stem going from that beautiful purple flower on the stem into something that is brown and papery. You can either enjoy it in the garden, you can bring it in and use it as a Christmas decoration. They make fantastic baubles or tree toppers. But enjoying that change in colour, change in tone in the garden, keeping that architectural, structural interest in there, and leaving some of the quote-unquote mess, things like the fallen leaves, not so they're smothering the garden, but that they're creating some habitat for the other users of the garden besides ourselves.
1: So resist the temptation then. For this month.
0: For now, yes. I think just keep the garden going a little bit longer. I think another thing that people could be doing is noticing, whilst the garden is full, August and September, the garden is full and abundant, you can really start to see, are there any gaps in my garden? Is there anywhere that is actually a bit congested that I could do with thinning things out? And this is a really good time for planning. Okay, I'm going to move this plant. I'm going to take some of these long-flowering perennials and divide them, which means that you can essentially split the perennial plant into two new plants, and that will allow you to fill out a border that's looking a little bit sparse and thin out that congested area. Or you may choose to go to a nursery, a garden, and buy something to fill a gap where you feel, actually, my garden does end in August and I want to extend that season through to November.
1: And just like you said, like the rose, and that they go right through to December.
0: Exactly.
1: So a good idea to...
0: Yeah, and there's a lot of these kind of late flowering perennial plants that will continue through until the first frosts, which will vary depending on where you are in the country.
1: Okay, now there is so much more that I could ask you, you know, and I'm very conscious that there'll be so many people who would love to learn more about their garden or maybe ask things to you. So we're going to take listeners' questions ahead of our monthly segment, which will be at the end of September, when the temperatures will be dropping a bit.
2: They will.
1: And the leaves, of course, turning that lovely gold colour from there, you know, for autumn. So we'll wait and talk then, shall we? And we'll invite our listeners to... And you're up for anything, really, any kind of questions.
0: Absolutely.
1: In relation to garden, yeah.
0: I look forward to it.
1: All right, then. Listen, delighted that you have come into us in studio, and we look forward to our chat again next month and to see what comes in from our listeners. I'll be reminding them anyway as we go through it. And thank you for bringing in that lovely... I'm going to take a picture of that and put it up online so people can see it, because it's the Lyric Colours.
0: It is. It's very on brand.
1: Yes, it certainly is. It's lovely. All right. Sarah Cotterill, thank you very much.
0: Thanks, Logan.

0: Well, that was in our midweek choice yesterday. It didn't come out on top, but oodles of you wanted to hear it, and there, an excuse to play it today. Why not? And I'll play it for Sarah as well. Country Gardens, indeed. Percy Grainger's work with the Bournemouth Sinfonietta. And again, just reminding you, as you heard me just mention to Sarah there, if there is something you would like me to ask her, then feel free to email me, and you can just say for Sarah, or in season in the subject box, whatever, and we will get them. Just mark it that it is for the in-season attention, okay? And it's lorcan.lyricfm@rte.ie. Right, our competition, I'll give you a quick reminder, but this is running on the programme today and tomorrow, and we've teamed up at Clontarf Castle, so somebody is going to win a beautiful romantic break at this unique 12th century castle hotel. You and whoever you would like to bring will enjoy a two-night stay, dinner at the Knight's Bar on the evening of your choice, the Artisan Castle, breakfast just for you each morning, and that should make it a truly memorable couples break. And you have the idyllic surroundings, a short distance from Dublin city centre, in this romantic 12th century venue. So you've the historic charm and the lovely contemporary style, and super facilities, by the way. And of course, you get a warm welcome from the team. And I could walk you through it, the adorning the gallery, the art adorning the wall, the stunning atrium lobby, right out to the beautiful landscape gardens and the outdoor terrace. So if you want to sample all of that, here's the question coming your way. They did ask me to mention, by the way, the 13th of September is their wedding afternoon from 1 to 4. And if you're maybe engaged or looking for an expert inspiration or advice, well, the wonderful team at Clontarf Castle will be there on the 13th of September. But the question that I have for you now, you're ready for this? Straightforward enough. Yeah. The Battle of Clontarf took place in 1014, and I want to know what high king led the forces against the Vikings, against the Danes. What high king did? 51554 is our text number, 51554. If you want to email me, as I just gave it out to you a minute ago, lorcan.lyricfm@rte.ie, lorcan.lyricfm@rte.ie. And you can WhatsApp, press the mic button if you want to leave a voice message, or you can text us. WhatsApp number 087 463 4708, 087 463 4708. All right, well, it is 5:30, and that means it's time for news and weather here on RTE Lyric FM.
1: News on Lyric FM with Jason Kennedy. Good evening. Police in Nepal have said the death toll following flash flooding in an area on the border with Tibet yesterday has now risen to 389. Authorities said more than 9,000 police and army personnel have been deployed to help with a large-scale search and rescue operation. Hundreds of people, including tourists, are missing, and Nepal's tourism board said two Irish people were among the nearly 1,500 unaccounted for. The US Geological Survey said the floods were triggered by a glacial collapse and debris flow, and not an earthquake as initially reported. The agency has warned of a risk of further flooding. Irish mountaineer and explorer Pat Falvey, who leads expeditions to Nepal, said the impacted region has a number of popular trekking routes. He described the floods as apocalyptic.
2: You know, what's happening with global warming, climate change, it's actually changing the makeup of the glaciers. And on this occasion, from our information from Nepal and our staff out there, what has happened is there's been a big glacier fall, and it's actually blocked up a like a river, which turned into a lake and then bursted its banks and actually flooded downstreams. And the lower section of this, it's very, very populated. They didn't get much, you know, warning. Like in other parts of Nepal, they do have warning systems in. And it just turned into the catastrophe that it is.
1: The government has agreed that cuts to excise duties on petrol and diesel will be phased out from November to the end of February. A virtual cabinet meeting was held this morning to sign off on the measures ahead of a vote during an emergency Dáil session tomorrow. Sinn Féin said it would not support any proposal to increase excise after October and accused the government of kicking the can down the road. The Social Democrats will back the resolution, but the party has criticised the measures as short-term and unsustainable. The British Prime Minister, Andy Burnham, has ruled out the holding of a referendum on United Ireland during his tenure as leader. He was speaking in Belfast during his first official visit to Northern Ireland since becoming Prime Minister last month. Mr. Burnham said he would take a collaborative approach, but that some issues,

0: including a referendum, would be off the table. He said he believes there's been too much division and arguing since UK voted to leave the European Union in 2016. A UN official has said the former Bosnian Serb General Ratko Mladic, who was convicted of genocide in the war in Bosnia in the 1990s, has died at the age of 84. Mladic died in the United Nations Detention Centre in The Hague, where he'd been serving a life sentence. He was captured in 2011, having spent a decade on the run. In 2017, the man dubbed the Butcher of Bosnia was sentenced for genocide, war crimes and crimes against humanity. And now the weather forecast.
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0: Outbreaks of rain in the east, south and Midlands this evening and tonight will be heavy and persistent at times, with the chance of thunderstorms and surface flooding. The rain will gradually ease overnight and it will be drier in the west and northwest. Patches of mist and fog will form in places, lowest temperatures of 13 to 16 degrees. And that's all from the newsroom for now.
2: Jason, thank you very much. Jason Kennedy, live at the news desk.

And that's from an opera by Emil Reznicek. And it was, I suppose, it was first performed back in 1894, and it was a huge success in its day. And it was in Prague where it made its first appearance. Anyway, we only know it now, really, for that particular overture. That's what it's most famous for now, and that's what took us into this hour of great music with the RTE Concert Orchestra under Robert Houlihan. That on that particular recording. Right, we're 21 minutes away from 6 o'clock. Sport coming up very shortly as we head up at 10 minutes to 6 o'clock. But I want to return to Lorcan's Pick, my album of the week all this week. And great reaction to this too, probably from all of the jazz enthusiasts out there, because Cecile McLaurin-Salvant is the artist in question here all this week. And With Every Breath I Take was released about 8 weeks ago, 10 weeks ago, on Nonesuch Records. And the album is the first with orchestra, and it features the Netherlands Metropole Orchestra, conducted by Jules Buckley. And Cecile and the ensemble perform timeless songs, but they're newly arranged by composer and band leader Darcy James Argu. So, as I say, nice reaction to these so far. And of course, Cecile, who is a three-time Grammy Award winner and a singer and composer who brings a historical perspective and a renewed sense of drama and a freshness to all of these jazz standards and her own original compositions. So, and she's classically trained, by the way, at that too, because it's new, I suppose, to us on this side. I haven't played too much of Cecile, but certainly Tyler is working hard in the programme. He has seen her perform on occasion before she became the star that she is as well. So, today, I want to bring you the title track from the album, With Every Breath I Take. So from Lorcan's Pick, Cecile McLaurin-Salvant.

0: With Every Breath I Take. Cecile McLaurin-Solvent doing her version of that. Lovely arrangements too, as I mentioned, by Darcy James Argue. But it's from our album, our pick all this week, With Every Breath I Take. That's the title of the album too. And Cecile singing there with the Netherlands Metropole Orchestra, conducted by Jules Buckley. Now then, here's something for you. If you missed this on the night, well, you'll be able to hear it again on the player.
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0: All right, Peter, that's Peter Curtin, and Peter, one of the producers on that, along with our own Anya Gallagher. It's a quarter to six. We'll head straight to sport. Michael Corcoran live at the sports desk today. Albanets Sevilla from the Sweet Espanola. But the only bit of sun that we'll get there. Actually, I'm laughing. I was laughing here because this just came in. Joe, he said, Lorcan, there's a leak in heaven and it's bucketing down on us in the former sunny southeast, says Joe. I hear you. All right.

0: Isa Galbenet's Savia from the Suite Espanola, and that was Julian Bream on guitar. Nice version of that too. And that's taking us to just 10 to 6. Just before we go to sport and to Michael, the reminder of competition, I'll give you one more go, a reminder of that question. Smashing giveaway for a two-night stay plus dinner and an evening of your choice at Clontarf Castle. And we also have a runners-up prize as well. So we'll I'll remind you of the question coming up just around the 6 o'clock mark. And then... everybody in the hat today, we'll pick somebody out who'll go into the drum tomorrow. Then we take to the same thing tomorrow. There'll be two in there and we'll decide who's getting the winning prize, the two nights, and who'll get the one night. That sounds straightforward enough. I think it does. Anyhow, 10 to 6, Michael Corcoran live at the RTE Sports Desk.
1: I'll do my best, Michael Corcoran, if you want.
0: Well, what happened to Michael?
1: hold on, I'll check. Is he under the table?
0: Have a look, hang on, and I'll have a look too. I do think... I have a note here that I wrote to myself.
1: I would like to play games with you, Larkin.
0: No, you don't, do you?
1: anyway, cut you out.
0: Well, no,
1: not
0: sorry. Oh, no, hang on. It's just 9 minutes away from six. Let's go live to the RT Sports Desk. And with the greatest respect, say good evening to Siobhan Madigan.
1: Larkin, thank you. A very good evening to you, dear. To your listeners. Anyway, right, we'll get on with the serious business. But there's not good news from Finland this evening. Coops lead Shamrock Rovers by a goal to nil in their Europa Conference League playoff second leg tie. It means that the Finns are now 2-1 up on aggregate in the tie. The goal, an own goal from substitute Graham Burke, coming after 72 minutes of the match. They're into the final 5 minutes. Rovers now need to respond if they're to force extra time with penalties to be played if required. The winner advances to the group phase of the competition, but time is running out and Coops 2-1 up now on Shamrock Rovers on

0: aggregate. UEFA say they are preparing to bring criminal proceedings in Switzerland against the FIFA president Gianni Infantino over his attempt to sell shares in the World Cup to private investors. Liverpool have agreed a fee with PSG for the French winger Bradley Barcola. It's around £120 million. Liam Delap has completed his move to Nottingham Forest from Chelsea for £50 million. Al Hilal have tabled a bid of £50 million to Aston Villa for striker Ollie Watkins. And Julian Alvarez remains a target for Barcelona, but Atletico Madrid have said they have no intention of selling to their La Liga rivals. Fly half Jack Carthy will not return to action until the new year. He will continue to rehab an injury he picked up towards the back end of last season. Crowley was assessed by a specialist today for a lower limb vascular injury and has now been ruled out for an extended period, meaning as well as missing the first phase of Munster season, he'll also miss Ireland's Nations Championship fixtures in November. Disappointing results for both of the Irish crews in action at the World Rowing Championship in Amsterdam today. Both the women's four and the women's quad scullers finished in fourth place in semi-finals and therefore have failed to make A finals at the championship. Ireland's Finn Lynch, though, has moved into second place overall following the opening day of gold fleet racing at the ILCA 7 Men's World Championship. That's taking place in Dunleary. Play ongoing at the Women's Irish Open at the K Club. South Africa's Cassandra Alexander is the on-course leader. She's on 8 under par with 3 to play. Áine Donegan is also 3 holes to play and best placed of the Irish on 3 under. Ahead of the Men's Irish Open, which is in Doonbeg next month, it's been confirmed today that Brooks Koepka has been added to the field. Rory McIlroy, he'll be there too. He's in Atlanta though this evening and is just about to tee off his opening round at the Tour Championship. Today, Pogacar has had a busy day. He's won 6th stage of La Vuelta and extended his overall GC advantage to 3 minutes and 34. Sophie O'Sullivan, she's back in Diamond League action. She goes in the 1500 in Zurich at about 8 minutes past 6. And the Irish snooker player Mark Allen has withdrawn from both the British and English Open from personal reasons. It brings to 5 the number of ranking events this season that the world number 13 is set to miss.
1: All right then. And as you said, Koepka's out at the Irish Open. There's some lineup there now.
0: Absolutely.
1: It really is.
0: And the big man to come too.
1: Pardon?
0: And the big man coming too.
1: Well, I'm interested in the golf.
0: So is he.
1: I suppose that's
0: mostly his own.
1: Mostly.
0: Bad golf.
1: Probably, yes. Anyway, are you there 5 minutes? Can you, Shamrock Rovers? I wonder.
0: Shamrock Rovers.
1: Tough after you said that about. The own goal, that's awful now if they get out of that. Yeah, it really is.
0: It's taken away inch by inch. They haven't done well in Europe. They've struggled in Europe this season. But, you know, in their defence, and, you know, I'm sure that they won't be crying about it, but, like, these players have been on the go all year round almost for 3 years because we play a summer season in Ireland, so we play from February to November. Then if they progress in Europe, they play till the end of December. They kind of miss out on their break. They get their break when everybody else is in pre-season, and they're playing catch up. And it's bound to take a toll at some stage.
1: And what's his name was playing in the World Cup,
0: Pico Lopez. And you know, they have sold a number of young players to promising clubs in England, and they all have very promising and hopefully great careers ahead of them. But, you know, to keep the coefficients going and whatnot, we need a Rovers win. Unfortunately, actually, the full-time whistle has just blown and they've gone. They've lost 1-0, 2-1 in aggregate. So, unfortunately, it's not to be for any of the Irish clubs in Europe this year. That was the last hurrah at it.
1: Maybe what you just said there might point to something. But look, that's it. Commiserations to the Rovers supporters. Onwards and upwards, not it.
0: That's it. Well, they can always concentrate on their retaining their domestic title again.
1: For sure.
0: There's still a few points clear in that title race.
1: So they certainly are.
0: Still something to play for, but not Europe this season.
1: All right. Well, listen, nice talking to you.
0: All right, Lorcan.
1: All right.
0: No problem.
1: Thanks a million, Siobhan.
0: I'll send Michael back to you tomorrow.
1: Yeah, not at all. Are you here tomorrow?
0: No.
1: No, right, no. Okay. That's emphatic enough for me anyway. All right. Listen, thank you very much.
0: I know who it is. It's John Kenny tomorrow.
1: Is it John?
0: Yes.
1: Okay. JK.
0: There you are now.
1: JK, is he? Right.
0: Right.
1: I will talk to you soon.
0: Talk to you soon.
1: Thanks a million.
0: All the best.
1: Siobhan Madigan, live at the RT Sports Desk.

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1: 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This spectacular production stars Niamh O'Sullivan.

0: that's a wonderful, uplifting piece by Strauss. 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
1: John. 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

Nothing like a little Brahms for you, especially when it comes to that particular piece, and enjoyed that. Symphony number 3 in F, the third movement from the work, and performing at the London Philharmonic Orchestra. Wolfgang Sawallisch was conducting. And also saying hello to a few more of you. Nolene Mullen is in the hat, and Nolene, she said, love the show. Lurcon, love that. She's the father in on the end of that. Michael Kalu is in Waterford, and I think he was just trying to get me, get the old taste buds going. He said, I'm listening to the music, Lorcan, while enjoying a slice of bread with blackberry jam and a cup of tea here in West Waterford. Good on you, Mick. I wonder, have you thick butter now on that as well? It'll really sort me out. A cup of tea to melt it all down. All right, and also, just to Mary in County Kilkenny, it's Mary Dillon, she's in there too. There's lots of you coming in. Obviously, lots of you would love this little stay away. There's no doubt about it. So, look, final reminder then for today. We want to get somebody out of the hat today to go into the drum tomorrow. We'll do the same again. You get another opportunity tomorrow if you don't come out today. And somebody will come out, and then we'll have two people, and we'll have a winner and our runner-up, okay? And what have you got, Lorcan? Maybe you've just joined us at this stage, late on the way. Well, it's a lovely stay at Clontarf Castle that we have. We've teamed up at Clontarf Castle to give you and a pal a nice romantic break in this lovely 12th century castle hotel. So you and a guest will enjoy a not one but a two-night stay, including dinner at the Knight's Bar. That's K-N-I-G-H-T-S, yes. The Knight's Bar, and an evening of your choice. And, of course, the Artisan Castle breakfast each morning for you, just to make it a truly memorable couple break, yeah? And lovely surroundings, very near Dublin city centre, if you're not too familiar with the castle, and combining the historic charm with the lovely contemporary style and super facilities. Warm welcome, of course, always awaiting you. And they're renowned for that, of course. And the contemporary art gallery adorning the walls, stunning atrium lobby, which leads out to the beautifully landscaped gardens and their outdoor terrace as well. You get to sample all of that. Wouldn't you like that? Well, here's the question that we have for you, okay? Now, our runners-up prizes, by the way, is also for an overnight in Clontarf Castle. Bed and breakfast and dinner. That's for the runner-up. So, if you come out of the hat today, you'll be guaranteed at least that, and maybe the two-night break. So, here's the question. The Battle of Clontarf took place in 1014, and a famous High King led the forces against the Vikings, against the Danes. I want to know the name of that High King. I want to know the name of the High King. 51554. That's our text number if you want to

take part. 51554. If you want to email, it's lorcan.lyricfm@rte.ie. And if you want to WhatsApp, well, as usual, it's 087-463-4708. 087-463-4708. And as I say, we'll take a winner out today for you. And we'll do the same again tomorrow. And then somebody will win the overall and somebody will win the other. Right. In the meantime, let's continue with some Chopin now. And turning to a quieter moment, the Nocturne number 2 in F sharp. This is Daniel Barenboim at the piano.

Nearly take a moment after that. Chopin's Larghetto, the Nocturne number 2 in F sharp. And lovely to hear that. It was, of course, Daniel Barenboim playing the piano. Okay, I wanted to say hello to another of our listeners who has a right answer in the competition and gone into the hat. And that's Annika Ní Gavra, who Geisha Kling, Oscuelga. And it says, do you love a request? A special request, a song, just to mark a very special time in her life. Her dad, Tony O'Gar, who had passed away quite recently, but he always enjoyed the music and the chat and the banter, and especially loved hearing his name mentioned on the airwaves. Well, hopefully he still will. From behind the clouds, as it were. But he used to get a great thrill out of that, and Annika would send in requests from time to time. So, thinking of you all, I suppose, lovely to have you include us each and every day with you. As I often mention to you, of course, we wouldn't be here without all of you being there, but it is lovely to bring you the music every day. And I know that you would enjoy a little Carl Jenkins, so I'm going to do that with the Addie Emmis Orchestra. And there's vocals on this from Miriam Stockley, Carl Ebenezer, and Mary Carew as well. Davy Spillane's on the pipes, Catherine Finch on harp. This one of the lovely versions, kind of a classical high or a euphoric classic when it comes to the works of Carl Jenkins. But remembering Tony for Annika today, and for all of you and all those who enjoy Carl Jenkins, this is The Eternal Knot.

Well, hope Anik enjoyed that and all the other Carl Jenkin fans to the Eternal Knot, that lovely version as well for you. Okay, well, the line's obviously closed for our competition and I will be picking out the winner. Well, I won't be. It'll be picked out automatically from all of the entries, whether they be right across the board in the WhatsApp or emails or the texts, okay? So Tyler's looking after all of that. So we'll have a winner for you shortly. And that person will go into the drum tomorrow with a guarantee of at least the overnight, okay? And everybody gets a chance again tomorrow. I'll have another question for you. And then we will, by close of business, we will have an overall winner, okay? That makes sense? It does. It does. He's nodding. By the way, it was absolutely bucketing down here a little while ago. This is in Feathered in County Tip. Gemma was on and was telling me this. Making up for all the lovely fine days we've had in the summer. I know the rain badly needed, well, in some parts, really. Someone else was on a little while ago in Leash saying they needed the rain. And I know from a pal of mine, Morris, who many would know, Morris and Trasa, from County Kildare, and I had met him on the Wild Atlantic when he was heading back. He's a retired veterinary surgeon who many would know in County Kildare, but you had to go back. There were cattle on some ground and there wasn't a sign of a blade of grass on it, so you had to go and move them. But I'm sure many of you were doing that as well. Right, so the bucket's welcome, certainly in many parts. The strength of the buckets, though, yeah. Anyhow, keep them coming to us. Brian O'Keefe, by the way, one Brian to another. Yes, he's here, Brian O'Keefe, and he said, Lorcan, great presentation, delivered the show, fabulous variety of music. Listen, if I could pick you out of the hat, Brian, I would. After saying all that, I really would. He's in Mayfield in Cork, but good to have you on board as well today. All right, and that's it. Lines are closed, and we will pick out that person, whoever it is going to be. There was one other there. As this is the first rainy day for many weeks, can you play a soothing piece to match the mood of the day, says Mary Murray in Dublin 3. Right, well, that Jenkins is for you too, Mary Murray. It is. Right, let's continue, shall we? We're 20 minutes now past 6 o'clock, so we will have, of course, our check-in with Nuacht at La Hortrace Shea, and then we will take you up to John at 7, Mystery Train, as always on a Thursday, and then at 9 o'clock, it's Blue of the Night with Bernard here for a Thursday evening on RT Lyric FM.

Well, always nice to bring you a little John Field, the piano sonata number one in E-flat, that rondo with Mihal O'Rourke at the piano. That's an older recording. I haven't dug it out for a little while. It's 25 minutes past six and we have a winner out of the hat for you today. First of all, the question that we had for you, I wanted to know the name of the High King who led the charge against the Vikings at the Battle of Clontarf in 1014. What was his name? Brian Boru. And Brian Boru, lots of you, it's on the tip of your tongue, and you had it straight in.

to us. So thank you to everybody for entering in the competition. But well done to Stephanie Lynch in County Meath. Stephanie Lynch in County Meath, that's the name I have in front of me. So Stephanie, you are going into the drum for tomorrow. You'll only be in there with one other person because everybody will get a chance to answer again tomorrow. And we'll pick another, and somebody will win the overall prize of that lovely stay, as I've been mentioning throughout the programme, of the two nights plus dinner in the Knights Bar on an evening of your choice, and that Artisan Castle breakfast. Yeah, all for you and a pal. So somebody's going to win that, but we have a runners-up prize. So Stephanie, you're guaranteed at least an overnight in Clontarf Castle, and brekkie there as well, and dinner. Okay. So we'll do it all again tomorrow. In the meantime, better keep an eye on the time as it is flying by. Let's take just a short, one of the shorter of the Brandenburg Concerto, shorter movements, the Brandenburg Concerto number 2 in F major. The work, of course, of Johann Sebastian Bach with the Orchestra of the Age of Enlightenment under Monica Huggett.

0: Lang Lang for a change at the piano with the Orchestra of the Marinsky Theatre. We have had Mihal O'Rourke. We've also had Daniel Barenboim. Lots of pianists on the programme today. There with the Orchestra of the Marinsky Theatre, Valery Gergiev was conducting the Variation 18, that rhapsody on a theme of Paganini. And of course, Lang Lang coming in next year in concert too. There'll be big interest around that. And there's always big interest around Vlad the Weekend. Here he is.
1: How did music travel centuries ago? Well, this Sunday on Vox Nostra, we'll follow it through cities, friendships, and curious minds. From Andrea Gabrieli's Venice to the remarkable world of Dutch diplomat, poet, composer, and polymath Constantijn Huygens. 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

0: And there are the Lincolnshire Posse. The Lost Lady Found, that's the work of Percy Grainger then, at nearly 20 minutes away from 7 o'clock. All right, I wanted to bring you the Gunnar Weisen on the show today, and this work, of course, by Pablo de Sarasate, and this one of my longer ones on the show today. But the version that I've chosen is that featuring Paco Flores on trumpet, with the Arctic Philharmonic Orchestra under Christian Lindberg, an unusual version. And it's coming up after the break.
1: 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The sound that spreads from county to county. 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The sound supporting Irish communities everywhere. The sound of Ireland. Horse racing is embedded in Irish culture, and we're all connected to it because racing runs in us. Horse Racing Ireland.
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5: And a quick shout out to Trish, who's on her way to Dublin. Well, it says we're on our way to Dublin to pick up our new car and enjoying the show as always. Well, safe motoring and best of luck with that.

That's a different version, isn't it? Why not? Pablo de Sarasate's Zigeunerweisen. And I usually bring you some of the great versions of that on violin. But there, Paco Flores. And Paco Flores, of course, that many would know Paco Flores, well, wonderful trumpeter and director of the Latin American Trumpet Academy in Venezuela. And there, with the Arctic Philharmonic Orchestra, and Christian Lindbergh was the conductor. Okay, a little to go, just a couple to go maybe, before we join John and Mystery Train. Georges Bizet's La Lessian Suite number 2 is ready to go. The fourth movement today, with the Orchestra of Granada, and Josef Pons is the conductor.

Well, always lively, isn't it? That Lalesian Suite, Foreign Doll, with the work of Georges Bizet there for us, nearly taking us out. Then I'm going to leave you with a song on the show today. And I just want to say a big thank you to Sarah Cotterill for joining us for our very first in-season

And we're going to be having that on the last Thursday of every month, and you get an opportunity maybe to put questions to her live as well if you have some queries. But there, Sarah is going to be joining us from Wild Atlantic Gardens, and I hope you, many of you did enjoy it, and thank you for the little notes saying that. But delighted to pass it on to Sarah too. In the meantime, John is standing by with Mystery Train, and he'll take you up to Bernard and Blue of the Night. Jonas Kaufman is standing by here with a little Rigoletto to take us out on the show today, and I look forward to your company again tomorrow at the same time. Till then, take care.

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2: Raisin Bank, trading as Raisin, is regulated by BaFin in Germany and the Central Bank of Ireland for conduct of business. 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Declare interest annually to revenue.

0: the old train tracks were good, but it must be the rain. You'd miss the old awful heat, wouldn't you? You'd miss it all the same. This is Mystery Train on RTE Lyric FM. The train tracks weren't exactly working there, but we're okay now. We're okay in theory. John Kelly here until 9 o'clock.
1: When the moon cracks and separates and floats into the solar system, when the stratosphere peels back its layers of protection and particles that

to do. I say the bin is the is of the has been. But now that you're here, you know what.

And that's called Images Suite from the Red Hot, the Red Hot Organization, Kronos Quartet, Laurie Anderson, Sex Mob, Stephen Bernstein. There's a whole load of people involved in that Images Suite. And we opened the program this evening with Damon Locks and Rob Mazurek and Support the Youth with Sound. This is Mystery Train. I'm John Kelly. We're here on till 9 o'clock playing all sorts of stuff. Andre 3000. If you know him in one incarnation, you might be described by this one. This track is called I Swear. I really wanted to make a rap album, but this is literally the way the wind blew me this time. So we made a flute record. Andre 3000. I saw him in Wicklow Street one time years ago. Couldn't figure out what he was doing, hanging around Dublin. I kind of know now why, but I can't tell you. Mystery Train is here Sunday to Thursday, 7 o'clock until 9 o'clock. You can also listen back to the program at a time that might suit you better. If you're driving somewhere, if you're working somewhere, or you want to spend a whole day in the back garden listening to Mystery Trains on repeat, you can do that too. Now here's Andre at 3000.

And that's the track called I Swear I Really Wanted to Make a Rap Album, But This Is Literally the Way the Wind Blew Me This Time. Andre 3000. 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This is RTE Lyric FM. Tonight's programme seems to be at a different pace than last night. Thanks for the kind words on the 38 minutes of Dolly last night. Yes, she did record Purple Rain. Yes, she did. Fine version of it too. Anyway, next up, it's Finesse with David Sylvian. And this is called Transit. Mystery Train on RTE Lyric FM.

And that's Hiroshi Yoshimura and Something Blue. Before that, Harmony in Blue, number three from Tim Hecker. And Finesse before that with David Sylvian and Transit. This is Mystery Train on RTE Lyric FM. Mary Lattimore and Walt McLemons. This is called Nest of Earrings.

And there's David Binney there, a track called Zemun. David Binney. Before that, Damon Lux, who opened the program tonight. And The Elephant, and a track called The Elephant. This is The Growth Eternal. This is called Rain Song for five bass guitars. That's why the program's different tonight. It's raining. I was coming in, and it was already getting dark, and it was raining. So you're not going to get the Beach Boys tonight. This program is very, it responds to the mood and the weather and the state of the place. The Growth Eternal, Rain Song for five bass guitars.

Yeah, decided to change the mood a bit there. Vibes from the Tribe, from Phil Ranelin. Before that, 1,000 Kings and the Drop, and the Growth Eternal Rain Song for five bass guitars. This is Charles Tolliver from the album Connect. This one's called Blue Soul. Mystery Train, Sunday to Thursday, 7 o'clock until 9.

like to present the next group, beginning with the pianist, Wynton Kelly. The bassist is Paul Chambers. The drummer is Jimmy Cobb. On tenor saxophone, John Coltrane. On trumpet, Miles Davis.

Recorded live in Copenhagen in 1960. Miles Davis. With John Coltrane on a version of So What. Paul Chambers there too. Wynton Kelly. Jimmy Cobb is the drummer. This is VJ Iyer. Linda Mahan. Oh, Tyshawn, sorry. This is called Overjoyed.

And that's called Ghostramental from Vijay Iyer, Linda Mahan, oh, Tyshawn, sorry. Charles Lloyd, Defiant Tender Warrior. This is Mystery Train until 9 o'clock. It's now 8:45. 04.

Tender Warrior. This is the Ahmad Jamal Trio. And Herbie Hancock's Dolphin Dance. Dolphin Dance. From the album The Awakening. Ahmad Jamal.

With Jamal and the Trio and Dolphin Dance, I'm going to leave you tonight with Sonny Rollins on Green Dolphin Street. Thanks for listening tonight. Stay safe. Mind yourselves. Sayonara.

director of creative sound and cinema. He had developed this compelling language based on sound's ability to function both literally, when it's attached to an object, and abstractly, independent of any recognisable source. And this allowed him to travel through the many layers of experience, whether they be reality or fantasy.

Roger Doyle's In Time I Got to Know from The Room in the Tower. Before that, To Remain, To Return from Arush Afjab, working with Vijay Iyer and Shazmat Ismaili on the Love and Exile album. And before that, an excerpt from Yedward Artemiev's Stalker. That's from the Cold Spring Tarkovsky set. Hello and welcome to the Blue of the Night. Now, the English label Cold Spring will release Tarkovsky, a 5-CD boxed set gathering the original soundtracks to the 5 Russian feature films of the Soviet director Andrei Tarkovsky on the 4th of September 2026. So the scores to Ivan's Childhood and Andrei Rublev and Solaris, Mirror and Stalker will all be coming then. And so tonight, Yedward Artemiev's Stalker. But first, though, to Roger Doyle, master of electroacoustic and electronic means. The way Roger Doyle arranges each sound so that they are, say, complementary to one another, and yet they have this distinct character, I find that absolutely mesmerising. Here he is in Idir.

Roger Doyle's Adir from his new album Adir. It's on Bandcamp and it's on. It's available, so just check out our Mastodon site, or if you don't want to go through social media, just drop us an email, blue.lyricfm@rte.ie. Speaking of emails, I had one from Roger himself, and he wrote, Alwyn Fuere and I have been rehearsing for our show at the Gate Theatre on Dublin, September 3rd. And as operating theatre, our aim is to integrate music as an equal partner in the theatrical environment. Our show will include new material as well as a retrospective look back with live performance, video and backing tracks. We'll be performing this piece written by Sebastian Barry for operating theatre in 1986, Hard to Describe It.

hard to describe it. A sort of retirement. End of a tedious, bright road. A hamlet. Fishermen gone inland. Rather peculiar dialect. Yes, fishermen gone inland. Had nets and boats and good long stories. Had a few rods and so on. Dug bait in the mossy, rich places under the banked trees. Threw parties most Saturdays. Peaceful place. Didn't attract the tourists for some reason. Of course, it was too paradoxical, too complex, maybe. You know, fishermen and boats and nets, good nets, looked after, but no sea. Or lake, or river even. Not that would take a boat. At the edge of the desert, you know? So I asked them what they made of me. Hell, they didn't know. They just liked me. Settle in, they said. Buy yourself a boat. Hell, we'll give you an old boat to do up. Man who owned it died last autumn. It needs someone. House on the church green you could have. Wanted it. What religion do you follow here? I asked them, after a few weeks of my retirement. None we know of, they said. We believe in one thing only. After all, they said, living right out here on the edge of the desert is hard work. There's nothing we can do except concentrate ourselves on the one belief, sitting in our houses. We can feel each other sitting all the same like that in our brown chairs. And as we crunch everything together, we mean mentally, of course, well, how else? We believe the desert starts to sing. And it does. And we are both audience and players, making the desert sing, listening to it. We believe in the singing of the desert. If we ever get old enough to see that song, we know it will look like water. That'll be the time to get really busy caulking the boats, etc. If there are fish in that song, we'll find them. Then I had one belief, too. I believed in them. It was a good religion they had.

had, and I was tired of my own. My own didn't work. Not as well as it ought to have. I could see that after the water came, they would believe in ice. And after the ice came, they would believe in snow. I wondered if the snow would come or not. I didn't suppose so, as they wouldn't have anything further to believe in then. Really, when the fishermen believed in the singing, they were believing in the snow.

hard to describe it from Roger Dahl's new album, Adir, although that's an older piece written by Sebastian Barry for Operating Theatre in 1986. And Alban Fuere is the other person who's the other half of Operating Theatre. That's them, and they're going to be in the Gate Theatre on Dublin September 3rd. They're integrating music as an equal partner in the theatrical environment. That's to quote Roger's email. And they're looking back at some of the stuff that they've done in the past, as well as looking forward to some of the stuff that they are going to do in the future. So hard to describe it with Alban Fuere, the Gate Theatre, Dublin, September 3rd. Check out Operating Theatre if you can. Stalker is a film directed by Andrei Tarkovsky and funded by the USSR. The protagonist is known as the Stalker, an individual that can guide people to the zone. The Stalker guides people there because they're looking for the room, and this is a place within the zone that can grant the most innermost wishes of travellers. The Stalker has a wife, Monkey, and a child. Monkey is the name of the child, and she can't walk. The film starts with an argument between the Stalker and his wife, and then the Stalker meets at the bar with the professor and the writer. Both of them want to enter the zone. Now, it's Stalker, the film, is full of long shots, spans between a minute and 4 minutes or so. Also, the use of monochromatic shots for the scenes outside the zone and the shots full of colour inside the zone, these really help to differentiate these two worlds. The final scene of Stalker lasts exactly 4 minutes. At the very beginning, we see Monkey, Stalker's daughter, sitting alone at the table in front of a large window and silently reading a book. Soon she closes the book and we see her in profile, and then suddenly we hear her voice. It's a voiceover reciting a love poem. "I love your eyes, dear," is the poem. It's by Russian 19th century writer Fyodor Yuchchev. During the last words of the poem, she briefly turns away from the camera to look out the window, but soon she turns her head again and starts to look at the shortest of the three glasses on the table, which are half filled with some kind of liquid, probably tea of some kind. And this is when something quite extraordinary happens. The glass starts to move all by itself. Well, actually, it's not. It's Monkey who moves the glasses just by looking at them. And on the soundtrack to the film, right from the beginning and through most of the scene, we hear birdsong. We also hear the sound of jet whistles from nearby trains. This is followed by Monkey reciting the poem, and when she starts to turn her attention to the glasses, we hear what is probably a boat's

foghorn in the distance. And when Monkey starts to move, the first glass we hear the dog that followed the stalker from the zone whimper nervously. This is earlier in the film. Monkey hears the two and she briefly looks in the direction where the dog seems to be. We can't see it, of course. Then just after the last glass has fallen over the edge, we hear the sound of a train passing by. Shortly thereafter, the Ode to Joy from Beethoven's Ninth Symphony breaks in and the rhythmic sound of the train also comes in. Soon, however, both music and the sound of the train fade away, and for a few more seconds we see Monkey's face. The screen then goes into black and the film is over. The Beethoven Ninth Symphony with that infamous choral finale is today a target, but back in 1979, few of us would have realised it would be so hijacked by politics and causes as it has been. Tarkovsky seems to be launching a massive critique of modern civilization here. It's as if this scene, from this perspective, says that this grand project is a failure and that what is ultimately of importance is something very different, that is, Monkey.

Yegor Artemyev's Stalker, as written for Tarkovsky on the Cold Spring set, which is coming out on the 4th of September. Now, what we just heard has been called the Stalker theme in the film. It's the most prominent music on the soundtrack, and you usually hear it with the Stalker and his experiences of the Zone. But it also appears in other places, like when Stalker carries his daughter home, and we see her then in a close-up shot of her face. When asked about this theme, Tarkovsky said, while Artemyev was still working on it, he said, "I think the theme will be Far Eastern, a kind of Zen music, where the principle is concentration rather than description. The main musical theme will have to be, on the one hand, purged of all emotion, and on the other, of all thought and programmatic intent. It must express its truth about the world around us in an autonomous way. It must be self-contained." Well, one wonders if it also sums up the differences between, on the one hand, Western affirmation of the individual, and on the other, the rejection of the so-called individual in Eastern thought. Keep that in mind. Here's the Hilliard Ensemble and Jan Gabrick.

The Heliard Ensemble and Jan Gabrick on the album Officium in their version of the Pulcinella Rosa. Now that's from the anonymous Czech tradition from around the 16th century. So Pulcinella Rosa de Spina, most beautiful rose blooming from a thorn, from the budding flower, a lily born, serving modestly and in a virginal way, the created one bore the creator. Now, Yedward Artemiev said later, I brought a wonderful melody to Andre named Pulcinella Rosa, by an anonymous author of the 16th century, a medieval motet dedicated to the Virgin Mary. And having heard this theme, Andre immediately decided to take it, but warned that in such an original form, it was just inconceivable in this film. It ought to be given in an Oriental colouring, in an Oriental statement. So it still didn't satisfy Tarkovsky, but in the words of Artemiev again, he said, we'd stopped the recording and started to think again, look for the solution, and I don't know how we found it. Possibly Andre himself had mentioned it in his talk, something about the necessity of a creation of a state of some inner calmness and being similar to what is found in Indian music. I immediately seized on this idea, and I could see the method which I used in this situation, Indian music. So I turned to electronics and passed music through the effects channel of the synth, or the Synthi 100 synthesizer, and that was it. I called Tarkovsky.

Once again, Yedioard Artemiev's Stalker from the Cold Spring Tarkovsky set, which is coming out on the 4th of April or so. Sorry, the 4th of September, I should say. Now, what we just heard has a meditative quality, and no wonder it's connected with the mysterious zone and with Monkey. I mean, Stalker is all about a journey of inner discovery where the process is much more important than the destination itself. It's oblique, it doesn't clear up mysteries, rather it poses metaphysical questions for us viewers to engage with. Tarkovsky allows sound the time to evolve, develop, to build the space, often before the viewer is aware of what is occurring visually. It's also his use of sound that creates a concealed precision and intricate development within the progress of the film. Sound and music are rarely illustrative here. In my opinion, it makes it impossible to analyse one away from the other. Like Robert Bresson, Tarkovsky was highly sensitive to music's unique power to transform the formal and the thematic moments in a film, believing that the best way to incorporate music into a film was to use it as a refrain so that it could open up the possibility of a new, transfigured impression of the same material.

Some of Yedward Artemyev's Stalker, once again, from the Tarkovsky set from Cold Spring that's coming out on the 4th of September. And summing up, the Stalker sound and music are one here. The sound can be generated by Artemyev's synthesizer and the music can be generated by it. So it works in absolute tandem with Tarkovsky's astonishing film. And I'd urge you to pick up this great set from Cold Spring and check it out if you can. And before we go on, do check out Aideen Gormley here on Saturdays in Movies and Musicals. A gritty fantastic meets folk and a touch of country ballads with a kick for the Devil Makes Three and their Long John's Boots and Belt album.

Okay.

Michael Kelly with his sweetheart came from County Cork.

Rory Kane and Friends on their Sidewalks of New York Tin Pan Alley album. Has anybody here seen Kelly, Too Much Mustard and The Sidewalks of New York? I wonder who's kissing her now. Before that, Long Boots Johnson, Banger Mash and Never Learn from the Devil Makes Three, Long John's Boots and a Belt. Returning to a fascinating collaboration between classic English folk singer Olivia Cheney and the American indie rockers The Decemberists. It's called Queen of Hearts. It's a brilliant album. The Decemberists have always been known for their musicianship and the fact that many of the band are multi-instrumentalists helps. But Olivia Cheney's no slouch in this area either. And this isn't really a case of the Decemberists backing, say, Olivia Cheney. It's a real a collaboration. Colin Meloy has a fine tenor voice and he uses it here as well. Now, we're not concentrating in on Colin Meloy tonight, but I wanted to let you know that Offerex, the Colin Meloy, the Queen of Hearts with Olivia Cheney. This is great.

Olivia, Chinese version of The First Time I Ever Saw Your Face. That's her with the Decembrists as well in The Gardener just before it. That's from The Queen of Hearts, brilliant album on Nonesuch Records. Okay, a quick break, and on the other side of a break, blues from Eric Clapton paying homage to Robert Johnson.

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1: A busy weekend coming up on Vespertine. Friday sees the launch of an amazing new duo album from two highly inventive pianists, Tanya Giannulli and Nick Birch. I'll be dipping into that. Then on Sunday, the Beatles. It's a long time to wait for the new films coming in 2028, but never too early to explore some fab tunage from the Fab Two, Lennon and McCartney, as filtered through the imaginations of Jason Rebello, Davy Spillane, Lena Horne, Wes Montgomery and more. All on Vespertine with me, Ellen Cranage, Friday, Saturday 10 p.m, Sunday 9 p.m, here on RTE Lyric FM.
2: 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Iconic works include Tchaikovsky's First with Emmanuel Ivanov and John Wilson, Beethoven's Emperor with Benjamin Grosvenor and Sasha Skolnick-Brauer, and Chopin's Second with new principal conductor Alexander Shelley and Nobuyuki Tsuji. See nch.ir.

They're Red Hot. And When You Got a Good Friend from me and Mr. Johnson, that's Eric Clapton singing and playing Robert Johnson with Friends. Now, he doesn't have that doomed hellhound on my trail intensity that makes Robert Johnson's recordings so spooky at times, but Clapton, who was 58 at the time when he made this recording, is a lot more polished than, say, other Robert Johnson tributes that you'll have heard. But it is really enjoyable. Clapton has his own way with the blues, and here he and his sidemen give us an interpretation of Robert Johnson's music and nothing more, which is refreshing.

The last fair deal gone down, me and the Devil Blues, and If I Had Possession over Judgment Day, Eric Clapton and Friends, me and Mr. Johnson. That's the album. To Hillstomp, they generate electricity and it's pure energy as well, and they have a crude drum set made of buckets and accompanied by screaming slide guitar or banjo. It's not music that you sit back and marvel at the eloquence as your foot taps. I mean, imagine the music you would hear coming out of a ramshackle shack far out deep in the woods in the dead of night. Dusty light, raw energy of people and music bleeding out between the cracks of the old boards that are creaking to the beat. That's Hillstomp.

Hill Stomp on their Darker Than Night album, You Got to Move, Crawdad Hole, Cardiac Arrest in D, the Banjo Song number one, and the Hammer Ring. And before that, Hagler from Hill Stomp's Monster Receiver. You're on the Blues of Night here on Artie Lyric FM. Red Garland was the rhythmic piano man for Miles Davis and then John Coltrane and then himself, a master of standards, but also his own kind of blues-based jazz works. Now, from what I can glean from the very limited known details that I know of, Red Garland's life, he actually boxed Sugar Ray Robinson, for instance. But his was an interesting life. He brought forth from the best, and he had much else to say on the piano. Anyway, Red Garland's third session as a leader finds him investigating eight standards, including Please Send Me Someone to Love, Stompin' at the Savoy, If I Were a Bell, and Almost Like Being in Love. And he has his own kind of distinctive chord voicings, playing style. It's melodic and creative, and it's had a solid sense of swing. He's joined by the bassist Paul Chambers and the drummer Art Taylor here, and top form, top jazz here from them.

Stomping at the Savoy and Please Send Me Someone to Love from Red Garland's piano. Now, Garland continues his association with bassist Paul Chambers and drummer Art Taylor here. This is a great rhythm section that would record with him on at least 10 or so of his 45 recordings or so as a leader. Now, the trio recorded these sides that would become Red Garland's piano in December 1956 and March 1957 at Rudy Van Gelder's Hackensack, New Jersey studio in America. Now, for perspective, between these two dates, in January 1957, Garland and Chambers, along with the drummer Philly Joe Jones, were in Los Angeles, with Miles Davis taking the opportunity to record Art Pepper Meets the Rhythm Section. Now, Art Pepper Meets the Rhythm Section is a near-mythic recording. On the morning of the recording session, which was January 19th, 1957, Pepper's then-wife, Diane, informed him that she had secured an afternoon recording session with the Miles Davis Rhythm Section, who were in Los Angeles appearing with Miles Davis. Unhappily surprised and with the horn in bad need of a repair, Art Pepper fixed an extra large amount of heroin for himself and was off to the session. The music produced from the chaos has been described as a diamond of recorded jazz history. It's absolutely fantastic. Art Pepper Meets the Rhythm Section. Miraculous. Great jazz.

from Art Pepper meets the Rhythm Section, Burke's Works, Waltz Me Blues and Red Pepper Blues. That leads us back to the second recording session of March 1957 once again at Rudy Van Gelder's Hackensack, New Jersey studio in America for what would be the rest of Red Garland's piano. Laid back in general, the whole album is a absolute masterclass in Red Garland's use of block chords as well as his keen touch with blues soloing. Paul Chambers and Art Taylor are also outstanding once again. I Know Why and So Do You is pensively expressed from the piano with Garland's upper register very, very moving on this recording. Paul Chambers' upper neck figures season the piece with the unexpected. And one piece is purloined from contemporary Miles Davis dates where Garland and Chambers were making history with the trumpeter. And this piece that we're turning to is going to be If I Were a Bell, with Davis's first great quintet as part of Davis's contract satisfying final recordings for Prestige, which we've had here on the programme. But Red Garland's performance here is more relaxed than Miles Davis, with the pianist slowing things down and taking his time to evolve ideas. So from Red Garland's piano.

Red Garland, Paul Chambers, Art Taylor on Red Garland's piano, If I Were a Bell, and I Know Why, and So Do You. Okay, quick break, and I'll give yourself a break. Arush Afjab.

0: How did music travel centuries ago? Well, this Sunday on Vox Nostra, we'll follow it through cities, friendships, and curious minds. From Andrea Gabrieli's Venice to the remarkable world of Dutch diplomat, poet, composer, and polymath Constantijn Huygens. 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
1: Polish composer Joanna Kacperek features this Friday afternoon from her recently released album In Plain Sight, which shines a light on music by seven women composers who were never hidden but active and often celebrated in their own time, including Cécile Chaminade and Mariana Martinez. Some very fine tunes in the mix from the recent TG Cahar Grotham Kioil Award winners, Tyrone Fiddle and banjo player Carl Hayden, and Connemara siblings Seamus agus Cuiva Ilartha. A couple of Jacques Brel songs in the mix too, and all the latest entertainment tips for the week ahead. 18 in the afternoon, Friday, 1 to 4 p.m. on RTE Lyric FM.
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Island number one from Arush Aftab on Siren Islands around the Blue of the Night here on Arctic FM. We're turning now to Night Rain, her fourth full-length album from this Pakistani-American singer, songwriter, bandleader, producer, composer. She's an artist who's been making waves on the jazz fusion scene for quite a few years now. She has a seamless, smoky, immersive blend of jazzy, slow-burning ballads and meditations. It's packed with chamber instrumentation, and as well as her nods throughout her songs in to Hindustani classical music, ragas as well as Persian music as well, as are also here. So more from Night Rain, or sorry, something from Night Rain, I should say.

The Last Night Reprise, a version of Autumn Leaves and I, Nain, all from Arush Aftab and friends on Night Rain. That ends the Blue of the Night for this evening. I hope you enjoyed our musical journeys this evening. We're back with you again tomorrow night at 9. Good night for now.

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